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Tonight's Delilah's Dilemma is from a young woman named Amy, who is a woman, but she is living like a child. She says, when I was a little girl, I had a hearing impairment, and I heard the word Prince Charming as Prince Charlie. So my sister and I would play Princess and Prince Charlie. My sister always made me be Prince Charlie. When I was in high school, I had the biggest crush on a guy. After school, he moved away, and I was bummed.

0: And when I was 20 and graduating college, he showed up at my church. A week later, we started to date. He was my Prince Charlie. The following year, we got engaged. But sadly, my parents didn't approve of it, and I broke it off with him even though I didn't want to. I loved him. I couldn't see why they didn't want me to marry him. I kept seeing him without them knowing, and we got engaged a second time. I wanted so badly to be his wife, but this time my mom was furious. So I broke it off again. He was so hurt. Years later, I tried to start a relationship with him once again, but too much pain and heartache had already left him scarred. He doesn't want me now. Now, 7 years later from my college graduation, I find that I'm still in love with him and I want him back. Now I could be with him freely, but I am afraid it's too late. How could he ever love me like he once did? Have I lost my Prince Charlie? At what age do you tell your parents it's your life? Please help me, from Amy. Amy, I will have my words for you coming up next. You're listening to Delilah.
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1: Tonight's Delilah's Dilemma is from a young woman named Amy who found her Prince Charming, only she called him Prince Charlie, and they were engaged twice, but each time she chose to obey her parents, though she was an adult, rather than be with the one you love. And now, 7 years later, you're still in love with him, which puts you at about 30 years old. I don't know if he could ever love you again. I don't know why he would ever take that chance again. Because here's the thing, Amy. He gave you his heart and his soul. And you chose to do what your mom wanted instead of be with the man you love. Maybe mom had a point. Maybe Charlie is an alcoholic abuser and she saw it and you didn't. If that's the case, then you need to let that go and move on. But the deeper issue is, why do you need your parents' approval? That's the real issue. See, my job as a parent, and I got a lot of kids, is to raise my kids to the best of their ability so that when they are adults, they can be fully functioning adults and make their own decisions and live their own lives. And they do that. I don't agree with some of the choices they're making. I have three children that are making bad choices in my estimation, but it's their life. They get to do that. They don't need my approval to make any choice because it's their life. Once you're 18, 19, 20, 21, you get to make those choices. Now, you have to pay for those choices, meaning if you are financially dependent upon your parents, they still get to make the choices for you. The price you pay for independence is paying your own way through life. But Amy, you need to ask yourself, and this is something you're going to have to counsel through with a good counselor, why is it so important that your parents approve of your decisions? You get to live your life. You get to be, Amy, who you want to be. You get to explore the path that you want to explore, and nobody gets to control you unless you give them permission to. So good luck and God bless you.

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It's a Kid Nation confession at 7:20 on Q1019.

0: 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Welcome aboard. Welcome, my friend. I'm so glad you found us. If you have just rediscovered me, you used to listen when you were a kid in the back seat of the van, the back seat of the SUV on your way home. 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I'm older than dirt, but I am still here on the radio every night to tuck you into bed, to help you relax and unwind after a crazy day. So come on in and make yourself at home. 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
2: Good evening.
1: What can I do for you?
2: I like to play. Have you dedicated a song to my best friend, my wife, Linda?
1: Isn't that nice that your wife is also your best friend?
2: Well, after 35 years, what else could she be?
1: Well, I don't know. My folks were married that long, and I certainly wouldn't have even called them semi-friends.
2: We do everything together. We're always together. We're not right now. I'm at my workshop. And I know she's listening. And last year, on her birthday, with the help of my son and daughter, we surprised her with a surprise 50th birthday where we renewed our vows in front of all of our friends and family. And my uncle was the one that married us 32 years ago, and he remarried us.
1: Oh, what a wonderful surprise.
2: And she had no idea.
1: Aren't you just the sweet, thoughtful hubby?
2: Oh, I'm just a big pussycat.
1: I will play a special song to celebrate the fact that you two are going to grow old together forever.
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2: Wherever you are, whatever you're doing on this Tuesday night, we are here to spend the night with you. 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
1: Hi, good evening. Welcome. This is Delilah. Bill, what can I do for you tonight?
2: I just got married July 10th, and I've known my wife for 27 years, and if I don't know her by now, I'm not going to.
1: What's the one thing that has been a complete and wonderful surprise that you thought you knew her so well, and now that you're married, you discovered something even more wonderful?
2: Oh, the respect, the honesty, communication, it's perfect.
1: So she's all that and a bag of chips.
2: I'm telling you. I just want to tell her I love her and look forward to the next 30 years together.

0: Q101.9. Keeping you company on a Taco About It Tuesday night. Chicken tacos. My husband, I gifted him with a smoker. I don't know how many years ago. And he never set it up. And then about a month or two ago, he set it up. And so now we have smoked bratwurst and smoked turkey and smoked chicken, smoked pork chops. The smoked chicken that he did yesterday, I saved part of it, which is hard when you're feeding five kids that are all, you know, biggies that love, they call each other big backs. They love to eat. And so I saved some of the chicken so we could have smoked chicken tacos tonight with pepper jack cheese. It is Taco About It Tuesday night, and we're going to talk about whatever is on your heart. Whoever is on your heart, call me and we will talk about it. You're listening to Delilah.
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2: 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We were married for 10 years, and we both kind of, like, messed up in the relationship, so we're getting a divorce, but we're going to build on that. And I was just wondering if you could play a song for her, telling her that I still love her and always will.
1: So you want to reconcile?
2: Yeah, well, we're on good terms. Yes, we are reconciling, and I was just, you know, wanting to let her know that I still love her.
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0: Q1019. Keeping you company on a Talk About It Tuesday night as you drive home, maybe with the kids in the car. Maybe you're heading home from piano practice, from soccer games, from, I don't know, we had yesterday at soccer practice was picture day. And of course, mom forgot. But we rectified that and got their little pictures ordered. I've got two that are playing in soccer that are 6 and 7 years old. One that's playing flag football, he's 10. One that's playing volleyball, she's 11. And one that's on the cheer team, actually three that are on the cheer team because the 7-year-old and the 11-year-old are on the junior cheer squad. So I've got like 50 loads of laundry a day. The long socks, the socks that go over the shin guards, the socks that go under the shin guards, the cheer uniforms, the t-shirts, the jerseys. It's like 50 loads of laundry a day. You think I'm so mellow at night? No. No, I'm exhausted from doing laundry. But I know you're doing laundry too, so I will be here for you all night long. You're listening to Delilah.
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1: Kara, welcome. This is Delilah. Who are you thinking about?
2: I'm thinking about my boyfriend, Dustin, right now.
1: And what do you want to tell me about Dustin?
2: Dustin is such an amazing guy, and I am so thankful to God that he's part of my life. I'm in college right now, about 2 hours away from him, so I'm driving to see him right now, but I just miss him, so.
1: So you're on the road right now?
2: Yes.
1: All right. You drive carefully, girlfriend, and let me find a song for you.
2: All right. Thank you so much.
1: Bye-bye.
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2: Are you a newcomer to our show? I'm glad that you are here. We do our best each night to talk to you, to listen to you, and to share stories from the heart. If this is the first time you've found us, I am glad that you're here. Please stick around all night long.

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1: Hi, good evening. Welcome to the Delilah Show. Who is this?
2: My name is Kim. Hi, Delilah.
1: What can I do for you?
2: I just wanted to know if you can play a song for us. We listen to you every other Tuesday night. We have good friends of ours that come over. We have a few drinks and we play darts together, and we're just really good friends, and I wanted to know if you can play a song for them.
1: I certainly could do that. What are your friends' names?
2: Karen and Scott.
1: And you are with who? You said we have friends over.
2: I have my husband and myself.
1: What's your hubby's name?
2: Fred.
1: So here's what we're going to do. We're going to play Let's Make a Deal.
2: Okay.
1: I will play a great song for you if you promise me you will turn the radio on more than just on Tuesday nights.
2: Okay, that's a deal.
1: Okay.
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0: there's fog hugging the hills, and sometimes I can see a herd of elk or deer, and it's so stinking beautiful this time of year. Golden hour in the evening, takes my breath away. Thank you for being here with me tonight. I endeavor to take your breath away by playing your favorite love songs and sharing stories that will capture your imagination all night long. 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
1: Hi, Glenn. Thank you for calling. Who are you thinking of this evening?
2: Well, actually, I just been kind of really bumming lately. I was engaged to be married, and 3 days before the wedding, my fiance kind of walked out on me.
1: Ouch.
2: Yeah, I haven't heard from her. I haven't talked to her or anything since then. I'm just a mess, you know. I can't do anything at work. I'm just going crazy all the time.
1: She just said, oh, by the way, I'm not going to be at the altar in 3 days?
2: Well, no, she just called up and told me it was off, and then she didn't want to talk to me.
1: And she hasn't said a word since?
2: No.
1: Well, the good news is she did it before you walked down the aisle.
2: I guess if there's any good news, yeah.
1: Did you do anything inappropriate to cause her to call it off? I mean, were you out with her best friend at
2: your
1: bachelor party?
2: No. I've never done anything like that.
1: And nobody popped out of a cake half-dressed or anything?
2: No, there was no bachelor party. There was no nothing.
0: Wow, Glenn. Bumming.
2: But yeah, it's I'm just going crazy all the time.
1: But like I said, the good news is it happened before the wedding. Could you imagine how you'd be feeling had you gone ahead and gotten married and then found out how flaky she was?
2: I guess so. It just doesn't help very much right now.
1: No. Right now, Glenn, nothing's going to help very much. There's certainly nothing I could say. Oh, man. I am so sorry.
2: Oh, well, thank you.
1: I will play a song, hopefully, to help heal your heart.
2: Oh, well, I'd appreciate that. Thank you.
1: Bye-bye.

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0: 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You got to be transparent and honest and kind. I'm here to help you start those conversations. I'll get them started here on the radio. And then I'll walk away and you finish them, okay? How about we try that? You're listening to Delilah.
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1: Hi, good evening. Welcome. You've called Delilah. Who's this?
2: Doris Day.
1: Doris Day.
2: Yes.
1: Are you named after the actress?
2: No.
1: No?
2: No.
1: So is Day your maiden name or your married name?
2: Married name.
1: Oh, that worked out well.
2: It did.
1: What can I do for you, Miss Doris Day?
2: I was going to have you play a song for a friend of mine, Nikki Williams.
1: And who is Nikki Williams?
2: He's a friend. We dated years ago, and we've kind of found each other, and we've been writing and talking some.
1: Writing, like writing letters?
2: Letters, uh-huh.
1: Good old-fashioned letters?
2: Yes, it's been fun.
1: I bet.
2: Yes.
1: And are you hoping that this will develop into something?
2: Yes, we both are, yeah.
1: Uh-huh. I will play a song for you.
2: Okay, thank you so much.
1: Thank you. Good luck.
2: Thanks.
1: Bye.
2: Bye-bye.

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2: 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We're not here to get you angry or upset. We're not here to talk about politics or issues. 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

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Tonight's Delilah's Dilemma is from a young woman named Amy, who is a woman, but she is living like a child. She says, when I was a little girl, I had a hearing impairment, and I heard the word Prince Charming as Prince Charlie. So my sister and I would play Princess and Prince Charlie. My sister always made me be Prince Charlie. When I was in high school, I had the biggest crush on a guy. After school, he moved away and I was bummed. And when I was 20 and graduating college, he showed up at my church. A week later, we started to date. He was my Prince Charlie. The following year, we got engaged. But sadly, my parents didn't approve of it, and I broke it off with him even though I didn't want to. I loved him. I couldn't see why they didn't want me to marry him. I kept seeing him without them knowing, and we got engaged a second time. I wanted so badly to be his wife, but this time my mom was furious. So I broke it off again. He was so hurt. Years later, I tried to start a relationship with him once again, but too much pain and heartache had already left him scarred. He doesn't want me now. Now, 7 years later from my college graduation,

0: and I find that I'm still in love with him and I want him back. Now I could be with him freely, but I am afraid it's too late. How could he ever love me like he once did? Have I lost my Prince Charlie? At what age do you tell your parents it's your life? Please help me, from Amy. Amy, I will have my words for you coming up next. You're listening to Delilah.
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1: Tonight's Delilah's Dilemma is from a young woman named Amy who found her Prince Charming, only she called him Prince Charlie, and they were engaged twice, but each time she chose to obey her parents, though she was an adult, rather than be with the one you love. And now, 7 years later, you're still in love with him, which puts you at about 30 years old. I don't know if he could ever love you again. I don't know why he would ever take that chance again. Because here's the thing, Amy. He gave you his heart and his soul. And you chose to do what your mom wanted instead of be with the man you love. Maybe mom had a point. Maybe Charlie is an alcoholic abuser and she saw it and you didn't. If that's the case, then you need to let that go and move on. But the deeper issue is, why do you need your parents' approval? That's the real issue. See, my job as a parent, and I got a lot of kids, is to raise my kids to the best of their ability so that when they are adults, they can be fully functioning adults and make their own decisions and live their own lives. And they do that. I don't agree with some of the choices they're making. I have three children that are making bad choices in my estimation, but it's their life. They get to do that. They don't need my approval to make any choice because it's their life. Once you're 18, 19, 20, 21, you get to make those choices. Now, you have to pay for those choices, meaning if you are financially dependent upon your parents, they still get to make the choices for you. The price you pay for independence is paying your own way through life. But Amy, you need to ask yourself, and this is something you're going to have to counsel through with a good counselor, why is it so important that your parents approve of your decisions? You get to live your life. You get to be, Amy, who you want to be. You get to explore the path that you want to explore, and nobody gets to control you unless you give them permission to. So good luck and God bless you.

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Chelsea shares the real reason her babysitter was fired. It's a Kid Nation confession at 720 on Q1019.

0: 101.9. Thank you for being a part of our night tonight. I hope above all else that this show brings you comfort. That it's a comfortable place to be, like a pair of well-worn jeans or an old white t-shirt that's so soft from being washed 1,000 times. I find there is so much comfort in the strength of love. 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We'll be back with songs of love and hope and inspiration coming up. 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

0: San Antonio's best variety of the 80s, 90s, and today. Hi, good evening. Welcome to the Delilah Show. Who is this?
1: This is Jason.
0: Jason, hi. What can I do for you?
1: I just want you to play a song for me for my late wife, just whatever you want to find.
0: Go ahead. Tell me what her name is, what you want to share with me. Tell me a song.
1: Whatever song you want to play. Her name was Lisa, and she's been gone almost a year now. October 9th of this year will be a year.
0: That's the hardest, for me anyway. Anniversaries are the hardest time to get through.
1: That and the holidays.
0: Yeah. I will play a song to honor her, and I will say a prayer for your heart. I'm so sorry.
1: Thank you, Delilah.
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1: Tara, this is Delilah. Hi.
2: Hi.
1: What can I do for you?
2: Me and my mom have been fighting for a couple months now, and I would just like to tell her that I do love her, and if she needs anything, I am here for her.
1: What are you arguing about?
2: Oh, just different things between money situations and things like that.
1: How old are you?
2: I'm 21.
1: Is mom still having a hard time letting go of those apron strings?
2: Yes, she is.
1: Very hard time. And she means well.
2: Yes, she does.
1: And she wants very much to be loving and supportive, but you're just not doing things the way she thinks you should.
2: And she doesn't want to let go of her baby.
1: Do you blame her?
2: Well, no, but I got to grow up sometime.
1: See, my mom was that way with me, and it just drove me nuts until I had my own kids. And now
2: well,
1: I understand.
2: I've got my own kids.
1: Yeah, and do you understand?
2: Yes, I do.
1: When they grow up,
2: very much.
1: Is it not going to break your heart when it's time for them to fly the nest?
2: Yes, it will.
1: And to be independent?
2: Mm-hmm.

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1: Hi, good evening. You have called the Delilah Show. Who is this?
2: It's Rachel, Delilah. Hi, how are you?
1: Rachel, I'm wonderful, thank you. What can I do to make your night better?
2: Well, I've met you plenty of times at the ice skating ring, and I just wanted you to play a song for my son and my soon-to-be daughter-in-law because their wedding is October 11th.
1: Tell me about this young couple.
2: Well, my son is an amazing son. He's a twin. You've met one of my sons at the ice skating rink, Tyler, and he met her. She's actually a twin herself. The mother's a twin herself, so, and they have two awesome boys.
1: Wait. Your son is a twin, and he's marrying a girl that's a twin?
2: Yes, but God blessing, they have two boys. One is 5, and one's 1 year old.
1: And is it going to be a big wedding, small wedding? What are we talking about here?
2: I think it is going to be big because she said her guest list is about 175 people.
1: That's going to be big.
2: Yeah. So it's two families coming together finally after like 7 years. So, you know, it's been some ups and downs, but I love my son to death. I love him dearly. You know, I've been mom and dad. So I'm really excited to have that mom and son dance. But more or less, I'm just excited for the wedding and for everybody to show them love, the couple love, and just, you know, have this new beginning for both sides of the family.
1: I will play a sweet song. Did they have a favorite song? Do you have a mother-son dance song, or you want me to pick one out?
2: I have one for him, but I was definitely stuck with giving them a song for just the love that I have for the both of them. And here's a funny story, Delilah. Her birthday is May 24th, and my birthday is May 23rd.
1: See, it was meant to be.
2: Yes. So I just share a really good bond with her, and I'm just blessed that she blessed me with two beautiful boys, two grandsons. So I just want to know if you can just find a beautiful song for them that I would definitely want to share with them at their wedding.
1: I will do that. God bless you. Congratulations.
2: Delilah, bless you too. Thank you.
1: Bye, honey.

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The email can wait. The laundry will still be there tomorrow. Hi, I'm Delilah. And for the next few minutes, how about we just turn up a little song on Q1019?

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1: It's late. 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Thank you for letting me be a little part of it. Do me a favor. Take some time out of your busy schedule tomorrow to slow down and love someone. Good night. 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
1: Ashley, what are you doing, taking a bath?
2: Well, I'm about to. I was running in the water.
1: So what can I play for you as you take a nice, relaxing soak?
2: I don't care what you play for me, but I needed some advice. Well, my boyfriend and I have been living together for about 7 months now. We've been together for a year, almost a year and 3 months. And last night I came home from work. Well, I talked to him before I went to work, and he said he wasn't going anywhere last night, though. He was just going to stay home. So I came home after work, and he wasn't here. There was no note, no message, nothing. Finally, he called me back when he stopped at a bar that we always hang out close to home, and because I had called, and the girl there that I knew told him that I was worried. And he called, and he was mad at me because I was looking for him.
1: So what is that? What does this tell you about his character?
2: That's not a good situation.
1: Not a good situation. You acted out of concern and out of, you know, I don't know where you are. You said you were going to be home. You know, why would I suspect that you weren't doing exactly what you said? And since you weren't here, I thought you were hurt.
2: I understand. He thinks that I'm not his mother.
1: No, you're not. This has very little to do, honey, with him.
2: Right.
1: And everything to do with you.
2: Right.
1: You have to define how you want to be loved and treated in a relationship.
2: Right.
1: On that note, try to go relax in your tubby.
2: I will do.
1: Good luck, honey.
2: All right, thank you very much.

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It gets sent to me right here in the studio. Just tap that talk back mic button. We'll talk about it next.

0: know, I'm a multitasker, so I have to get right to the point when I'm doing something. 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

0: Hey there, it's Teresa Lucas. Getting closer and closer to Halloween. I am so excited. Looking forward to seeing all the little kiddos in our neighborhood dressed up in costumes. I actually dress up when I hand out candy, too. Do you do that? Hey, Dave, is there a certain age that you think people should stop dressing up for Halloween?
1: I would say once you've graduated college, there's no reason to keep dressing up.
0: Uh-oh.
1: I mean, otherwise you kind of look like you're way too old for your costume or you're trying way too hard.
0: Way too old. There's been a couple of years I've dressed as Scooby-Doo.
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0: kiss. 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
1: This is Tammy Edgerton. If I was to win the $1,000, I would pay for my daughter's sweet 16th birthday party. Thank you. That's what I'd do with the money. Have a great day.
0: Oh, how cool. Happy 16th birthday to your daughter. Your first shot at winning $1,000. 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

0: every weekday. Somebody wins $1,000. Here's a winner.
1: Oh my God, I feel awesome. Thank you.
0: Keep listening for those keywords to win your $1,000. Your first one coming up later on this morning. Good luck.

0: Teresa Lucas, thanks for letting me hang out with you. You know, hearing all these 80s songs make me think about our proms that we went to back in the day. Hey, Alan, if you could go back in time, is there anything that you would like to fix about your high school prom?
1: My prom was perfect. The only thing I hated about my prom was my haircut, man. I had like a Jerry curl slash wavy slash mullet.
0: Oh!
1: So it was kind of weird. It was a weird time at that time. So
0: indeed it was.
1: It was kind of like I had a lot of wine silky in my hair, so my hair slicked back a little bit, but it was always slicked back to the back of my neck, so it kind of like a mullet a little bit.
0: Hey!
1: So I wish I could change that up, but besides that, everything else was promised fine.
0: Well, good. And you know, I'm sure there were many people there that were actually envious of that hairstyle. I'm just saying, it was the 80s, man.
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0: 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I know Scott was excited. How come?
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0: 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Just listen for keywords. When you hear them, enter them at our website. First keyword coming up later on this morning. Good luck.
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0: Hey, is there a habit that you have that might annoy people?
1: I talk too fast.
0: Oh, yeah?
1: People are always telling me, can you slow down? Please slow down. You're talking too fast. I don't understand what you're saying. 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And I'm going like, no, but I told you that already. Didn't you hear it? And I go, what did you just say?

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0: sense.
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1: 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We pretty much listen everywhere. So
0: that's awesome. Thank you.
1: Yeah,

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You can record your shout-out, request, or anything you want to share. It's that easy.

0: My name's Teresa Lucas. You know, back to school time. It's got me and my friends talking about some of the classes that we took back in the day. I took a sewing class. I remember I made pillows for my grandma and grandpa for Christmas one year. But other than that, I really don't know that sewing has helped me in my life since then. Tina, how about you?
1: I took a class on the films of Hitchcock.
0: No, really?
1: It was just a class where you were just supposed to, I don't know, in my mind, watch the films of Alfred Hitchcock, but that's actually not at all what we did. It was supposed to be a bunch of reading, apparently.
0: Oh, no.
1: I have no idea why I signed up for that.
0: You know, I probably would have used a class like that to do homework in from other classes, you know?
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2: Looks like Audrey's done reapplying her lip gloss. We can come back now.
3: It's game time. What are we playing today, Audrey?
4: Well, I have a game, and all I'm going to tell you about it is it's called Pay Attention.
5: Oh, great.
6: All right.
5: What'd you say again?
4: Pay Attention.
7: What are we doing?
5: Go ahead.
4: We're going to go around the room. I'm going to ask each of you a question. So who do we want to start with?
5: Let's start with Anna.
4: Why?
6: I don't know. But we usually start with Al.
4: Yeah, let's start with Al.
5: Let's start with Al.
6: And why did you ask?
5: Yeah, well, you asked the question.
7: Pay attention.
5: Try to flip
6: you're
5: it
6: not
5: around.
6: Gonna go with what he
7: We've
6: said.
7: We've started with me for years. Pay attention, people.
5: See, this is why it's hard to host the show. All right, go ahead. Al's first.
4: Al.
7: Yes.
4: Kelly went to Dollar Tree with $10.
7: Okay.
4: She bought 3 dental picks, each for $1. How much did she have left?
7: $7?
4: Yes, correct.
7: Oh, okay.
5: I felt like that was a trick question.
7: Yeah, me too.
5: Like, was it one of those dollar stores where it's $2.99?
6: Yeah. That is where I get all my bags of dental picks.
5: Of course.
7: Okay. Yeah.
4: Remember, all I'm telling you is pay attention.
5: We're trying to pay attention.
8: Okay, money.
4: Kelly,
8: okay.
4: Al has 3 shirts with hot dogs that cost $10 and 2 with boobs that cost $20. How much did he pay to dress poorly?
6: $50.
4: There's 3 each with $10 and 2 that are each $20.
5: Oh.
7: You're saying you like some of my shirts. That's what you're saying.
6: 30, 70.
8: 50,
4: 70. Yes, ma'am.
5: $70.
6: Okay.
5: Okay, we're paying attention.
6: I should have had my pin out.
4: I know I'm getting my pin out.
6: You know what? I was not paying attention.
5: That's why you were not paying attention.
4: I thought we were going to get paydays.
5: Okay.
4: Anna.
6: All right.
4: Robert sued each of us for $5 for the stress we induced. How much money did we have to come up with? All of us in the room.
6: $30?
4: Yes!
6: Let's go.
7: Yeah,
5: because there's 6 of us in here.
7: Yes,
6: yes,
7: okay.
6: Yes.
5: Why do I feel like we're headed? Okay, go ahead.
7: Yeah.
4: Justin.
8: Yes.
4: How much did Kelly spend at the Dollar Tree?
8: Oh, she did. 70.
4: No.
5: At the Dollar Tree, dude.
7: Dollar Tree.
8: Oh, that was Big Al shirts. $3.
4: Yes!
5: She did spend
4: $3.
5: Paying
4: attention!
5: Yeah. Wow.
7: That was because I was doing her math for Al.
5: Yeah, paying attention's hard.
4: I know. Well, hey. JC, how many shirts did Al buy with body parts on them?
5: How many shirts with body parts he bought? He bought the boobs, so I'm going to say 2.
4: He did!
6: Yay!
7: Good job.
6: Oh,
5: the boob shirt.
6: Look at us. It is okay. So early in the day.
4: Good job.
5: I need to send this to my wife because she says I never pay attention. Okay.
7: Yes.
4: Al, what did Robert sue us for?
7: Causing him stress.
4: Nice. I am unbelievably surprised.
5: I did not remember that.
4: That was my question, and I couldn't remember that. Because I was focused on the numbers. Kelly, how much money did you bring to Dollar Tree?
6: $10.
5: Yeah, you did.
4: Yes.
5: Sure
4: yes.
5: did, Kelly.
8: There you go.
5: This is becoming a team effort now.
6: Well, Anna, you got it.
5: Yeah.
4: Anna, what did Kelly buy at Dollar Tree?
9: Oh, toothpicks or dental picks.
5: Yeah.
7: Yes.
4: Yes.
7: Right. Yes.
4: Good job. Okay. I'm actually a little upset because this is not how I thought this was going to go.
8: Well, it's fun. We're all getting
5: Sorry you work with a bunch of smarties.
7: You're paying attention, girl.
5: Yo.
4: Justin.
8: Yes.
4: How many total shirts did Al buy?
8: 4.
4: Mm-mm.
7: Not paying attention.
8: I didn't pay attention.
7: Or not adding.
9: No. Remember, when was each dollar?
8: Oh, 5.
9: No. Each one was $1.
7: Yeah, it was.
8: I don't remember. Sure. I wasn't paying attention.
9: I gave the wrong 5. Question.
4: Wait, it was 5.
5: Yeah, 3 hot dogs, 2 boobs.
7: Yeah, it took him twice, but 5. Yeah, he got it.
9: I was throwing you out. I was thinking the wrong question.
5: Every boss should do this at work. Oh, by the way, have you seen the one that they're sending to their husband where she says, hey, honey, the letter J is broken on my phone. And she writes the letter J. Can you send me a J so that I can use it in an email? And he sends the J, not noticing that she used it. So that's something you can also try.
6: Hilarious.
9: Okay, well, I get it. It took me a minute, but
5: yeah,
9: I got it.
5: Yeah, see.
7: So, soon as I get a wife, I'm going to try it.
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1: You know, we just found out that we're incredible listeners on this show because of Aubrey's game.
2: Yeah.
1: But I realized we don't pay as good attention as we think we do because I've been TikTok shopping and I bought...
2: Again?
1: TikTok shopping, and my second purchase ever was cologne that I used to wear back in the day when Kinsey and I, you know, first moved out here.
3: Oh, was that green bottle of Curve?
1: It was a Jean-Paul Gaultier that I got for like, I don't know, like 20 bucks or something like that.
2: Oh, it was the one where it was the torso
1: of the man? Yes, torso. And Justin said, don't tell us when you finally get it. We want to smell it and we want to bring it up. And I've worn it now for 2 days.
2: Oh.
1: And not one person has said, JC, you smell good.
2: Well, have you considered that you're on the other side of the room?
3: Yeah.
1: I walk past you every 5 minutes.
3: I haven't gotten the chance to kiss your neck yet.
4: Who wants to smell JC?
5: I'll smell him.
3: Go ahead, Audrey.
2: Go.
6: That's not the first time she said that.
1: Do I smell like jump

0: on. Bow chicka wow wow.
1: You got turned on by yourself?
0: Yeah. Sure did. Sure did.
2: Nickelodeon.
0: Had a dark room.
3: Maybe someone else's love life drama can help you feel better about your relationship.
4: It's time for Love Letters to Kelly.
5: Love Letters. Love Letters to Kelly.
6: Dear Kelly, you're the love expert.
1: Oh, I am.
6: I need advice on how to show empathy to my friends without losing my own hope for love. I'm in my 30s and I've never been in a relationship, never been asked out on a date, and I rarely get matches on dating apps. But as a true hopeless romantic, I refuse to let that keep me down. I keep putting myself out there because I know in my heart that my time will come. Where I struggle is listening to my friends complain about their love lives. I have a friend who ended an engagement at 27 and sobbed to me that she was going to be alone forever. Mm-hmm. Keep in mind, she's gorgeous with thousands of social media followers, and unsurprisingly, she found someone a year later. Mm-hmm. Another friend broke up with his girlfriend of 10 years in his 30s and declared that he was going to die alone. And I tried giving him a reality check. He could easily be married by 40, live to 80, and spend way more of his life married than he spent with his ex.
1: That's right.
6: Kelly, hearing people who have had such romantic experience act like their life is over makes me start to feel like there's no hope for someone like me. How can I show genuine empathy for my friends when they're spiraling while protecting my own heart and holding on to hope?
7: Aww.
1: Well, I mean, I think you're doing a good job.
7: You sound like a great friend,
1: like
7: by the way.
1: You're just offering an ear. You're offering good advice. I think, you know, you're doing all the right things. So I don't know, even if you're not really truly 100% feeling what you're saying what they need to hear. Mm-hmm. You're saying positive things and you're encouraging. So I don't really know. I mean, I can't, how do you develop
7: empathy.
1: That empathy when it's, I guess you just it's fake there. It until you feel it, right? I don't know. It sounds like you're doing all the right thing. You're demonstrating it.
2: Yeah.
1: A lot of times we do things out of obligation that we don't really want to do. Like we show up to a function just, you know, out of politeness or obligation.
2: Right.
1: So you're showing up your friends, even though sometimes you don't really 100% feel it. So I don't really, you know, I appreciate so much that you still have hope that there's love out there for you.
7: Yeah.
1: You know, because I listen to so many women that do give up. Because they haven't met the love of their life by 30 or 40. I had a friend 50 years old before she met, and well, right before she turned 50, she met the man that she just had this wild love affair with and married.
6: Aww.
1: And she got married at 50 for the first time.
7: Is that the bodybuilder, your friend?
1: Mm-hmm,
7: yeah.
1: Mm-hmm.
7: I love that for her because she found love.
1: She did. And, you know, for me, my second marriage was same age. So, I mean, I'm just like, it can happen. It doesn't always happen on our timeline. And I did hear one girl who's very, Tara Lee Cobble, who does the Bible recap. She used to long to be married. And I think that's still the desire of her heart. But sometimes she says she just had, well, at one point she just said, maybe God's plan for me is to be single. You know?
2: It can happen.
1: And that could happen too. So, I mean, just keep your heart open, your mind open, keep being a good friend. And I think you're on the right path.
7: But it's okay to feel the way you do because seeing your friends falling in love and out of love and you're still waiting for your first one can't be.
6: Shout out.
1: Yeah, it's like, y'all don't even know how lucky you are to have your heart broken.
7: Right.
1: You haven't had my heart broken yet.
7: Still looking for the first one.
1: Yeah.
5: Love letters. Love letters to Kelly.
0: Dear Kelly, you are the love expert.
1: I am.
0: I met this guy at my church a few months ago. He and I are friends, but I have begun to develop feelings for him. I'm in high school and he is homeschooled. He plays lots of sports in his free time and I haven't been able to talk to him much. I get lots of mixed signals from him when we go hang out, but I'm not sure if he knows that I would be okay if he asked me out. Mm-hmm. He's a really good friend and I don't want to risk ruining our friendship on a relationship that might not even make it past high school. I don't know what to do. I've never had a boyfriend or been on a date because I usually turn people down. With him, it's different though. I need advice. Please help, Kelly.
1: Why are you turning people down?
7: She's not feeling them.
0: Because she likes this guy.
7: Yeah, she wants this guy.
1: I get it. You know, I spent my whole high school years, all of my high school years, having crushes on boys that were, you know, the feelings were never returned. So I don't really have any great advice other than you just keep being your best self. That's always my advice for anybody is just keep showing up as the best version of yourself,
2: That's
1: great personality,
2: do,
1: good comp. You know, it's hard, especially at, you know, as a teenager to always think of the right things to say. So many times I'd stick my foot in my mouth, but I just, you know, keep showing up, maybe find out where he's playing sports. You know, I used to, I hung out at the baseball park at Terra Village every chance I got because that's where all the boys played baseball. And so I'd go and sit and cheer for them. You know, they like that. They like when they see somebody up in the stands cheering for them or whatever it is. And just
2: should
1: show,
2: she get pom-poms and say, go,
1: no,
2: Joey?
1: No, maybe that's taking a little too far.
2: Ah, okay.
1: But, you know, keep putting yourself in, you know, in the position for him to notice you. show up to support him. And maybe one day he'll look at you with a different set of eyes. But he might

0: you might end up going to college and there you'd be like, what was I wasting my time on that guy for? But, you know, just like I said, always just keep showing up as the best version of yourself. The right person will appreciate it. And a lot of guys at this age are extremely shy.
1: Very shy.
0: Extremely shy. And so sometimes you have to kind of like spell it out for them.
2: Yeah.
0: But see, I did that too.
1: They're oblivious. They're very oblivious.
0: I did that too. I spelled it out for Chris Miles and Mark
3: McClam
0: and Tracy Clark. Do I need to keep going? Randy Anderson. I spelled it out for all of them.
3: And you spelled it out for a lot of guys.
0: And it didn't, but the feelings were never reciprocated.
1: But you got your answer. So you're never wondering what would have been or what could have happened.
0: I still think some of them were lying.
1: Yeah, of course they were, Kelly. Look at you now. You know
0: they were just intimidated by my boldness.
2: Yeah.
1: But you don't want to be in your 20s or your 30s or your 40s and wondering like, oh, I wonder what it would have been like or what could have been.
0: Well, I just keep thinking of that Taylor Swift song.
1: Yeah,
0: you know,
1: it.
0: She wished she would have ruined the friendship by trying, you know, because and now he's dead.
1: Right.
0: Not that that's going to happen here, but that's the premise of that song.
1: Yeah.
0: You know, what are you, you're risking a moment of embarrassment for a lifetime of what if?
1: Mm-hmm.
4: She could push him on the ground and be like, I like you.
1: Well, don't push him on the ground. That's assault.
4: No, like, and she's standing over him and she's like, I like you. Can't you tell? Ask me out.
1: Very forceful.
2: It's slightly threatening.
3: A little aggressive.
1: I don't
0: like that
1: one.
0: Yeah, I didn't quite
4: and then
0: get that
4: he
0: way.
4: Might get, that's how you spell it.
1: Bring him a Gatorade to his football game afterwards and go like, good job.
0: Yeah.
1: If you want to write our love acts for Kelly Raspberry, you can do so. Loveletterstokelly.com is where you can get yours in.
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1: So have we all asked ChatGPT how to not get attacked by a tiger recently?
2: I haven't gone to.
1: I was asking ChatGPT because I have my long running list of animals I could defend myself against to survive.
2: Right.
1: And we all saw the story of the guy in England.
3: At first, I thought it was AI.
1: I didn't think it was AI.
3: At first, I said, what is that crazy white dude doing? Then I said, I think he's going to get away with this. He was pointing at the tiger.
1: Yeah.
4: Is this the guy who's cuddling with the tiger?
1: He's not cuddling. No. If you missed it, a guy in England jumped into a tiger enclosure. People tried to stop him, but he jumped down 12 feet and got in there with a tiger. And
3: a real tiger.
1: He kind of sat down and was kind of just in there, and the tiger started circling him.
2: Yeah.
3: The tiger's saying, I can't believe this.
1: Yeah, like, what's this guy doing in here? And he then started yelling at the tiger, like, no! And when he started doing that, the tiger started, like, biting at his neck and basically mauled the guy.
2: Oh my God.
1: It was not a good outcome.
2: Okay.
1: It was,
2: he died.
1: He ended up passing away from his injuries.
4: For this.
1: But he went down there and...
2: Does anybody know...
3: No.
2: Did anybody in his family say that... He had a mental health crisis?
1: I think we're still waiting to see.
2: In love with tigers and thought he had a connection?
1: I don't know. They're cute and you think you can get in there and I can tame this tiger, but they're wild animals and they're going to respond the way wild animals do. Number one, the tiger is not going to be euthanized because it was just doing what it was doing.
2: It's not his fault.
1: He didn't hunt anybody down. The guy jumped down there.
4: This was a home invader.
1: And number two, I saw an article that said if the guy hadn't started pointing and yelling no, the tiger might have just left him alone because
2: he was curious about him.
1: He was curious about him, but the no is where he got aggressive. So that's why I asked ChatGPT. I'm like, hey, how do I survive a tiger attack?
3: What did ChatGPT have to say?
1: It said that you want to not make sudden moves. You definitely don't want to run because they like to chase.
3: Yeah. And they're fast.
1: And you want to back away slowly into an open area. Like, you don't want to make any sudden moves. But I couldn't find anything about yelling at him because it didn't really say, hey, don't yell at him because that'll
2: cause
1: him.
2: Whatever that guy did in England, don't do that.
3: Starting with the first thing, jumping into the tiger enclosure.
2: Why do people keep doing this?
1: Again, we might not need to use this ever in our life, but you stop and stay calm. You keep the tiger in view so you never turn your back from it. You back away slowly and make yourself appear very confident. You know, like, hey, what's up, tiger? And then get behind a barrier if possible.
3: Yeah.
1: But then ChatGPT asked me, like, hey, why are you asking me this?
2: Why? Even ChatGPT is curious.
1: And it's never asked me a question when I try to ask. And I said,
5: Chat's like, why do you want to know?
1: And I said, don't worry. I was just wondering because of what happened to the guy in the tiger enclosure in England. And then he said, okay. He's a he, by the way, my ChatGPT.
2: Did Chat have feelings about that?
1: Yeah, he gave me feelings about that.
3: Did Chat say, take a guy with you into the enclosure that's slower than you? Because that's what I do.
1: Yeah.
5: I don't know anyone slower than me.
1: Well, nobody?
5: I guess we're all taking you.
1: You think you're the slowest in the office?
5: Oh, for sure.
1: Wow.
3: Okay.
5: Yeah.
1: Wow.
5: Like, not even close.
1: Does anybody think they're slower than Audrey?
3: Nope.
2: I'm not a fast runner at all.
1: Because I was going to say maybe Kelly.
2: No, I'm always afraid I'm going to fall.
1: Yeah.
3: Like running? You said running?
2: Running, yeah. I have a fear that I'm going to face plant.
1: When's the last time you sprinted, Kelly?
2: I can't remember. Sprinting?
1: Sprinting, like...
2: Oh, wow.
3: I don't know that I've ever been forced to sprint.
4: Oh, my God.
1: Never?
4: My friend, DeVita, he was like, I haven't done a push-up in, like, over 10 years. His friends were doing one. They asked him to. He was like, I was able to do 5. I was pretty proud of myself.
1: Yeah, that's not bad.
4: But I think you get to an age for a certain type of people where you're like, I'm never going to do a push-up again in my life.
5: In what scenario do you need to do a push-up?
4: Do you need
5: really?
4: To? Unless
1: to get up?
4: Unless you're constantly at the gym.
5: I guess you need to push yourself.
3: If Kelly falls, then she'll need to do a push-up.
1: That's why she doesn't run.
2: If I fall, just leave me there. I'm not getting up.
1: I did see a story recently. Pete Davidson was doing an interview, and he says that Alec Baldwin lost a bunch of weight because he lied to him.
5: What?
1: So Alec Baldwin was at SNL one time and went up to Pete Davidson, and Pete goes, yeah, I'm kind of, you know, I'm pretty ripped. I'm pretty cut. And so he asked me, hey,
2: like you.
1: What do you do? And Pete Davidson said at the time he was doing nothing, but he didn't want to give him nothing. So he said, oh, I do 100 push-ups a day.
5: Oh.
1: Or whatever. So Alec Baldwin, every time, because he got the Trump, cast. So he got cast as Trump. So every time he showed up as SNL, he would look at Pete and go, 100 a day. 100 to 10.
3: He didn't have a hard to tell him. Yeah.
1: He didn't tell him that he was lying.
2: Yeah, you can work for Alec?
5: You can.
1: Yeah, Pete Davidson said that Alec lost like 100 pounds or something. Like that.
5: Wow.
1: Just got to get active. I guess something's better than nothing. Now, let's get to a rant here because I found this rant to be pretty funny. This guy's rant has gone viral. He went on an F-bomb filled rant about an HP printer. And I feel you on that because running printers are tough to get going. So we cleaned it up just for your enjoyment.
0: Looking for a job right now and I'm trying to print up my resume and my deceased father has left a printer at home. And I'm like, okay, cool. I'm going to check out the printer. And the printer's like, hey, we're connected to the old Wi-Fi. I'm like, all right, cool. We have new Wi-Fi. After it's done updating, it's like, hey, by the way, you need to sign in with your HP account. I'm like, an account for a printer? All right, whatever. I make an account. It's like, oh, sorry, you need the app. And the app's like, hey, you're not connected to the Wi-Fi network properly. And then by the time it's updated, it's like, oh, by the way, this is registered to your father's account. You're going to have to call support. And then by the time I'm done with that, it's finally ready to set up. And then I find out that you need to pay $8 a month to use the printer. Are you serious right now? Like, I know it's something small, but what... a subscription to use the device that's already in my house? Are you serious?
1: That is ridiculous.
3: I'm with him on this. I had the same problem.
5: That's about. I actually probably would have gone off worse.
4: I would have taken a sledgehammer to that printer after that.
1: I can't. Or the ones that tell you got to get an app to use this thing.
4: Yes.
3: Yeah.
1: Why?
5: I hate having to download an app and make an account for anything. Any single time I need to park my car anywhere, I need to make an account for it.
4: I don't know the password I made.
5: I don't know the password. It's so annoying.
4: Or what email.
6: Do you have five printers in your house?
1: Yeah.
5: No. Yes. Yeah.
3: I do, but I have the same problem this guy, so I have to go to my next door neighbor's print.
4: I found out that I was paying for two Peacock subscriptions. Because one was to my Gmail, one was to my iCloud, and then the one that was set up on my phone was using my Gmail, and it's an iPhone. So then I was really confused. And then I deleted both of the accounts.
5: I can't.
1: Look at Justin with two Peacock accounts.
3: Right?
4: Now I don't have any.
1: Oh, you got rid of
5: canceled both?
4: Yes, I was so infuriated.
2: Well, you got to figure that out because the traders will be coming back soon.
4: I know.
2: Well, the celebrity versions.
5: The ones that we actually care about.
2: I haven't watched the first two episodes because it premiered back to back and I haven't watched it since.
5: I haven't even watched the first episode.
2: I don't know why. I like the idea of knowing some of these people, the celebrities, the reality stars. This one just isn't grabbing me.
5: I wonder why that is though, because like we watch Big Brother and that's all normal people.
2: I don't know.
5: We get invested in that.
1: I love that you guys started whispering like Alan Cumming is listening to our show right now.
2: I feel that. I love that show, and I'm embarrassed to say I'm not watching.
1: Hey, Alan Cumming, we're not watching Traders right now.
4: Since you're not using your Peacock account, can I use your information?
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2: Hear us out.
3: Yeah, we want to hear you out. If it's been floating in there, get it out. Hey, Katie.
4: Hey.
3: All right, we want to hear you out. What's on your mind?
4: Okay, hear me out. I need a full-size or large SUV with the back doors that slide like a mom van.
3: Oh! Yeah. Katie, that is genius. Oh.
5: Sliding SUV doors.
4: My husband's 6'5", so he hates getting in my car.
6: Yeah.
4: But I hate having to open the doors on a larger vehicle for my kids.
3: Yeah, why don't we have
5: if every car had sliding doors, it'd cut down on door dings.
3: That'd be the yeah. Yes.
7: So true.
3: Yeah.
7: So true.
3: Hi, Savannah.
8: Hey. Also for the car listeners, I've been driving for a minute, and no matter what vehicle I have, a truck, SUV, a van, anything, I hate the blind spots in my front, like out the front windshield. Why is that not clear? Why? Like, I mean, I get you can't make clear metal, but can we? Can it be glass? Why do we have to have blind spots?
6: The front windshield. I'm trying to figure out
9: clear metal.
3: Yeah.
8: So, like, where the bar, like your frame, where they come down and
3: right
8: connect
3: you.
8: Your windshield.
3: Yep.
8: In front.
3: Oh, the
8: why,
3: yeah.
8: Why can't you see through that?
7: Have you tried turning your volume down? Because I think that helps you see better.
6: Yeah. Yeah.
8: It does.
5: That's science.
7: Not while you're listening to us, though.
3: Have you noticed cars now even turn the volume down when you put it in reverse?
6: Yeah.
3: Which is crazy.
6: Once you hear that, beep,
3: yeah.
6: beep, beep.
3: We don't have to do it anymore. They yep. do it for us. Thank you, Savannah, for your call. I did think about that. Hear me out, because I get so upset by people that go into the HOV lane when they don't deserve to be in there, first of all. And they go in and out, and they're cutting through traffic. When you get in the HOV lane, there should be those little, like, metal, like, that little metal thing that they have at Disney World on that car ride that keeps the cars locked into the HOV until you're allowed to get out.
7: There so nobody, are some that have, like, the...
3: But it goes
9: holes
3: under your car.
7: Oh, because you're saying
3: so that way
7: like this.
3: It'll.
7: Oh, I see.
3: Yeah, that way we won't be able to swerve. But also, people can't cut in and out of the HOV lane. And then once that little pull thing's gone, then you can get out of it.
7: Yeah.
3: Stop all the cheaters out there. From the text, I know we have Google Image Search, but I really need Google Sound Search so I could search things that I hear around my house. Huh. So you record a sound and then you put it in there and be like, "What's that sound?"
6: Yeah.
3: That way you don't have to get out of bed.
9: Unless your neighbor's fighting.
3: Or that's a burglar. Or
9: yeah.
3: It's your hamster that escaped. It's not a rat.
9: Yeah.
3: Whatever. What's
9: your fire alarm?
3: Hi, Noah.
10: Hi.
6: Hey,
3: how are you doing, buddy?
10: Good.
3: All right. What grade are we in now?
10: Second grade.
7: Nice.
3: Dude. Big Noah over here going off to second grade. All right. What's on your mind?
10: An elementary field trip to a Lego place.
7: Yes.
6: I feel you, buddy.
3: Is that a hear me out just for your school in general?
6: Yeah. Hear me out. I want to go to Lego.
9: Yeah.
3: Noah?
7: Yes.
3: Listen, if you have Noah at your school, he really wants to go to anywhere Lego related.
6: Mm-hmm. Second grade Noah, yes.
9: That's a great idea.
3: Yeah.
7: It
9: you
7: is.
9: Learn a lot at Legoland.
7: Yeah.
9: On how things are built.
3: Structures and all that stuff.
9: Structures,
7: physics.
9: Blocks.
3: All that physics.
6: How to connect.
9: Geometry.
3: A lot of science.
6: Right.
9: Math.
7: And team building.
9: Physics.
7: Yeah.
3: Yeah, we have your back, Noah. That's a great idea. You should go to Lego.
9: Like, why not get out of classroom and go in the world?
7: And go learn.
9: Yeah,
3: go learn.
7: The world is your oyster.
5: Hands-on learning.
9: Smart kid.
3: Mm-hmm. Hey, Shannon.
11: Hello. Good morning.
3: Good morning.
11: So, hear me out. So, you know how when you have a debit card, you can pay at the pump with the debit card,
3: mm-hmm.
11: and it's easy peasy, very convenient. But if you don't have a debit card, you have to walk inside and give it to the cashier and do that whole process.
3: Right.
11: I think that you should be able to have a cash accepting slot at the gas pump so you could stick the cash in and pay right there and not even have to go inside.
9: Like a vending machine.
11: Put $20 in and get your gas.
3: Do you
11: get your car full.
3: Do you carry cash a lot, Shannon?
11: No.
3: Okay.
11: I don't.
5: but if I did,
3: I'd really like the options. Yeah, I'm surprised we don't have
11: like
3: that.
11: Options.
2: Yeah, my kid has cash a lot too. So, and she's kind of an introvert. So if she could do this at the pump, it would be great. Yeah.
5: Oh, not have to interface with anyone. Exactly.
3: She also does not like seeing cash here on her screen.
5: Man, it's so crazy. Some places are completely no cash now.
6: They don't even have a purse.
3: I know.
5: How is that okay?
3: I don't know.
9: I always forget what pump my car's at.
3: I know. Oh, then I gotta go look out there. Have you ever told them the wrong pump?
9: That one
3: over there.
9: No.
3: Oh, I did once. Oh, I told the wrong pump, and then I had to get in my car and get to the other one before somebody. Hi, Elena.
12: Hi. Good morning.
3: You have a solution for us?
12: I sound like I have absolutely more energy than I really do. it's okay. We fake it till we make it, right?
3: That's right, sister.
12: Hear me out. Okay. So earlier we were talking about how AI has completely taken over our daily life so far. Mm-hmm. And so instead of fighting against AI, why don't we just utilize what we have so far and use a charging station and completely like just unplug. Like when you come home, like just we use it every day. Like, I'm not even going to lie. Like, you guys talking cracks me up sometimes, and you guys get me through my mornings because my kid sometimes makes me want to pull my hair out. and so, like, right now, you guys are getting me through resetting my house. And so when you come home from work, you turn in all of your electronics, and AI will take all of your electronics and charge them all up for you for the next day, and you unplug
3: for the rest of the day.
9: I like it
12: for the rest of the day, because that is where a lot of our problems come from, is social media and everything else. And you spend time with your family outside or inside. You play board games, you do whatever, but no electronics.
3: Imagine you're on some, Elena. You have a lockbox. You get home, you put your phone in there, and you can't get it out until the next morning when you got to go to work.
9: Elena, are you okay? You sound stressed, girl.
12: I am stressed. Mm. That is where I'm saying, like, AI comes into play. I'm a graphic designer for a company, and I have a deadline that is impossible. Well, and that is why I'm taking a break.
3: Well, you better get back to work then, Elena. We love you, Elena. Thank you so much for listening.
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11: What?
5: What a start.
11: Yes, not just a celebrity, but a friend of yours, Big Al J. Farrow, is 39 today.
3: Let me send him a text.
11: Yeah,
3: all right.
11: If you want to send him a text. Yeah. Usher is 48 today.
3: Okay.
11: Yeah. Natalie Maines, the musician, is also 52. Stephen A. Smith, the ESPN personality.
8: I love his compilation videos on YouTube.
5: I miss when he was with Skip.
3: Yeah.
11: He's 59. Okay, fashion designer from Project Runway. Help me with his name. Isaac Mizrahi.
12: Mizrahi.
11: Yes. He is 65 today. Thomas Dolby is 68. And Ralph Lauren is 87 today.
4: Ralph Lauren. Shirts are like really trendy right now.
5: Is that the polo? My son wants one.
4: The tees with the long sleeves, like the classic polo shirts,
11: all
4: the rage for this fall. Get on it.
11: All right.
5: They're making their return.
4: Yes, they are.
11: Big Al, today's Be Bald and Be Free Day.
3: Oh, I'm bald and free right now.
5: Bald! Yeah. I love when Al takes his hat off because the top of his head is a completely different color than the rest of his head.
11: Yeah, you can kind of see like the tan line.
3: Years ago, I used to wear a bandana under my head and I would have it right here. And that's when the tan did not, the color did not hit the top of my head, but it hit the rest of my face.
4: Yeah. I'll be honest, you're looking a little bit more even these days.
3: You think so, Kelly?
5: You think if you didn't wear a hat for a month that your entire head would be the same color as your face?
3: JC? We'll never know.
11: It is also National Dessert Day.
12: Yum.
3: Or is it Desert Day?
11: Dessert.
12: It has two S's because you always want more.
11: Okay, that's a good way to remember
12: and
11: it.
12: And I made an orange cake over the weekend. It was so delicious.
5: Did you put orange peel in it?
12: I used 3 oranges.
5: Okay.
12: Orange zest.
5: Oof.
12: It was so good.
4: Why don't you ever share your wares with us?
12: I stop bringing food to y'all.
5: Why?
12: Either you're on a diet or you're not ready to eat yet.
11: I always ate it.
12: I'm just going to save it for home. But if y'all want to come over for a cute dinner party, that'd be awesome.
5: Kelly,
3: we
5: got
3: to come to you.
11: Oh, we should do a little potluck.
5: Can you make flan?
8: Ew.
12: I've never made it.
5: I've been craving some flan lately.
11: I love flan.
5: Oh, so good.
11: It is also National Face Your Fear. Did you say ew to a potluck?
8: Yeah, I don't like that.
5: Why not?
8: Because I don't know what everyone else is doing in their kitchens.
3: Well, I know, that's right.
12: Licking my fingers trying to taste it.
8: I don't know what goes in your pans, where it gets clean. I don't want to know.
11: Well, Audrey, it's Face Your Fears Day.
8: I don't want to do
12: that. And Audrey can't cook. That's why she doesn't want to do it.
8: What do you mean? How do you know my cooking ability?
12: I've never heard you cook.
8: Yeah. I don't really cook.
5: Can you cook?
8: I can microwave.
5: No, that's not cooking.
3: That's not cooking.
5: No.
11: Yeah.
12: That's what I mean.
8: I can get a rotisserie chicken, and that's my favorite thing.
12: Not with those fingers.
11: There you go.
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26: Hey, what's up, everybody? 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Originals are out there, living stories worth telling. What's yours? 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
2: Happy Wednesday, Kid Nation. Let's go around the room and see what we've been up to. Kelly Raspberry, what's happening?
3: Well, I have a warning.
4: What?
3: My daughter, she had to do something for college where she had to convert something to an MP3 file, and she found some place that charged her 60 cents to do it. Heck yeah, she's going to do that. She didn't read that little fine print.
2: Okay, what's the fine print?
3: That if she didn't cancel within 20 or 48 hours, they were going to start charging her a monthly subscription of about $40
4: what?
3: A month.
4: Wow.
3: Yes, I think a lot of y'all need to be aware of this. This is a warning.
5: $40.
3: But her bank flagged it as fraud, and they froze her bank card.
4: Well, good.
3: And so now we're having to go to the bank to try to get this all straightened out over this mess.
4: Wow. So first her phone, now her credit card.
3: Yeah, it's been a nightmare.
6: Her own Mercury's in
3: retrograde. But y'all read the fine print. These things that sound too good to be true. I told her, I said, look, I'm not fussing at you because we've all fallen victim. Just real quick, Google, is such and such a scam? Is such and such legit? It will tell you flat out. Read the, because when I Googled it, it said, this has a thing that within 48 hours, it's going to charge you and you'll get a monthly recurring fee until you cancel.
6: Dang.
3: So, but thankfully, her bank caught
2: it. See, that's why I didn't do my Quavo and Offset AI thing that everybody's been doing, because you have to pay for it and it says it's a reoccurring monthly thing. And I'm like, I don't know how to cancel stuff, so I didn't do it.
3: Lessons are being learned. This is part of what being in college is all about.
4: Right?
3: Learning these lessons.
2: I got you. What's up, Big Al Mac?
4: Dude, my mother got recognized at the hospital yesterday when she was visiting a friend, and someone just walked up to her in the wild at the hospital with their scrubs on and everything.
2: Yeah.
4: Are you Dora Belle, Mac?
6: No way.
4: Oh.
3: Did she love it?
4: Yeah, she did. She did.
6: Did that she happen? Sign an autograph?
3: Oh, that happened to Connie Raspberry. Every time we go to that same restaurant, she's like, this is where I got recognized.

0: print.
1: Read the fine print, everybody.
2: It's like around $20, but if you're interested or you have that need to go through someone's phone, this will help you do it. Cold trace.
3: I don't have that.
1: Honey, I need to go through your phone so I can solve this mystery. yeah, right, baby girl.
0: The answer should always be, here you go, babe.
4: That's right.
0: Nothing, and I'm not
4: nothing
0: hiding
4: nothing to hide.
0: What's up, Audrey?
3: I had the dog walkingest night ever last
0: night. The dog
3: night.
0: Walkingest night.
3: So my cousins had to leave town for the night, and they have a pretty big dog. So they asked me to come over and walk the dog. They live across the street, so I just go on over. I'm walking this big old dog. Mm. And the thing about where we live is there are a lot of like outdoor restaurant seating places.
0: Uh-huh.
3: So people see me walk this massive dog.
5: Like a Great Dane?
3: No, I don't know what he is. Just he's big. So cute though. But I took him back up to their apartment, and then I went and got my dog, my foster dog, my dog, the dog. And I go and I walk him around, and these people stop me and they're like, is this a different dog? Like, did we imagine you with a bigger dog? I'm like, no. That's my cousin's dog. This is my dog. I also realized certain problems are universal because their elevator was so slow. So I think these are just things we all deal with.
0: Right.
3: Yeah.
0: Absolutely.
1: How about you, JC? What's up, man?
0: So I have a camera on my front door, mm-hmm. a security camera, and it hadn't been working for a couple weeks.
1: Yeah.
0: And,
4: that's good to know.
0: And I kept looking. I was like,
1: right?
0: I kept looking and said, I just thought it was offline or it got on another Wi-Fi. And so I finally went outside yesterday and I plugged it in.
2: There you go.
4: Nice.
2: Man of the house.
0: I plugged it. It was unplugged. Which then made me feel scared because I'm like, who unplugged it?
3: Wow.
0: Who unplugged my camera? Don't
3: Cold
0: worry.
3: Cold trace.
2: Cold trace. You have a mystery to solve.
0: I think it was the wind. It was the whole thing. Anyway, I thought somebody was trying to.
4: Yeah, wind's always unplugging my stuff.
0: No, because it's like the jack that it comes in, it like broke and it had fallen down. And so
1: if you're going to JC's house to do some nefarious things, unplug the camera.
0: Ooh. Well, thanks, Al.
4: You just told everybody, not us.
0: Do that to Al, too.
1: My plug's on the inside.
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1: Dear Kelly, you are the love expert.
2: I am.
1: I am facing a problem that everyone has or will face at some point in their life. And despite the vast array of examples I have to learn from, I just don't know what to do. I am in love with my best friend.
2: Well.
1: We're both in college together and working for the same degree. He's a senior, I'm a junior, and we work very closely together every day. We're co-presidents of two clubs. We're in the same Bible study.
2: Wow.
1: We even go for a run together every morning before our 8:30 class that we struggle through together.
3: Don't get married. Stop the letter. You're getting married. What was wrong with you?
1: People are always telling me that we make the cutest couple, and I have to tell them we're not actually a couple, even though I wish we were. My parents love him. His parents love me. And we both take care of each other more than we take care of ourselves. I'm terrified of losing my best friend if I say anything to him, but I'm also worried that if I don't say anything before he graduates, I'll lose him then too. My sorority semi-formal is coming up. Should I risk it and ask him to go as my date, or should I find someone else to suffice Ivy? Ivy, what are you doing?
2: Ivy, come on. Risk it, girl.
3: Yes.
2: I mean, I know when you're... People use words like terrified and horrified. They're very extreme emotions. I mean, it does make you a little anxious and nervous. Like, what if he doesn't reciprocate my feelings? But y'all are running buddies, study buddies,
3: Bible buddies,
2: morning buddies, every Bible buddies. Why can't, hey, would you, you know, I've got my sophomore dance coming up. Would you want to go with me? It'd be fun. And then while you're at the dance, you can just kind of casually bring it up. Have you, you know, so many people, he's hearing it too. I'm sure he's hearing it from people. Why don't you two date? Mm-hmm. And it could come
1: he's
2: up casually in conversation, you know. Somebody was just wondering why we two don't date. Why do you think we've never dated?
3: Somebody needs to throw the other person up against the wall and make out,
2: no,
3: right?
1: That's what I'm saying.
4: And if it's a dance, she can twerk on him.
2: because there is the chance that he does see her just as a friend, and she is in the friend box.
1: Nah, I'm not running at 8:30 in the morning with a girl I'm not trying to date.
3: right.
2: It's worth just broaching the subject. You know, and I've had that conversation with someone before, and it turned out fine. We're not together now, but it didn't, like, destroy our friendship. So there's a delicate way to approach it. But yeah, definitely invite him to your sophomore. I mean, you're not sophomore,
1: formal.
2: You're
3: sorority.
1: Yeah. What if at the dance, she just starts giving him the look?
3: Yeah.
1: And then he's going to go, why are you looking at me like
4: excuse
1: that?
4: Excuse me, yeah. You look like you love
1: yeah,
4: me. Look.
1: Yeah, that look. And then when he goes like, why are you looking at me like that? You hit him with the, I just want to kiss you.
2: That's very bold.
1: Very bold.
3: Or just lick your lips.
1: And then he goes, girl, I've been wanting to kiss you.
2: Well,
1: and then,
2: maybe, it could maybe go that
5: and
2: way.
5: And it's raining.
2: Or he could be like, you're like my little sister. It could go that way, too. Don't set her up for, you know, this dream scenario.
5: No.
2: But then again, I always think of Taylor Swift's song.
1: Ruin the friendship.
2: Ruin the friendship. Mm-hmm. And the guy died. She wished she would have kissed him. I know, spoiler
3: plot
2: alert,
3: twist.
2: Al.
3: Yeah.
2: Not
3: yeah,
2: that
3: right.
2: I'm saying this guy's going to die on you, but it's like she looks back and says, why didn't I just at least risk it?
1: I don't know why in my head it's all working out for Ivy.
2: Because, look, Ivy, life's either going to take you in two different directions ultimately anyway, or you can move forward together.
4: Yes.
3: And you can always say, I was just playing.
2: there is a way to bring it up without laying your heart on the table to be, you know, destroyed.
5: But it's just better to know.
2: But just broaching the subject.
4: Yeah, that way,
2: you know, so many people are always trying to put us together as a couple. Why don't you think mm-hmm. we've ever tried dating each other?
4: And when she gets her answer, she can move on.
5: Yes.
2: That's right. You'll have your answer.
1: Invite us to the wedding, Ivy.
3: Right.
2: Oh, my gosh. Y'all stop it.
0: Love letters. Love letters to Kelly.
3: Dear Kelly, you are the love expert.
2: I am.
3: My husband and I have been married 26 years, and there's one major recurring issue we can't seem to get past.
2: For 26 years?
1: I can't wait. I'm all ears.
2: And I'm going to suddenly solve it?
3: You're going to solve it, Kelly. He doesn't like it when I go to my college alma mater for homecoming, sorority milestones, or alumni events. He says that as a married woman, I shouldn't be around single men from my past who might be looking to hook up. I think he's nuts. I am not interested in anything like that. I feel he is intimidated by me being around college-educated men. See, he's an Army vet who didn't go to college, but he is very intelligent. He attended campus events with me before, but he's so standoffish that he doesn't enjoy the experience. We are at an impasse. Impasse. How would you handle this situation?
2: Impasse.
3: Impasse.
1: Oh, impasse.
3: Impasse.
5: Oh, l'impasse.
3: S'il vous plaît. Chantel.
2: These events you're going to, are they all co-ed? I mean, you're saying sorority stuff and alumni stuff, but I mean,
1: I'm sure there's
2: a lot of mixing and mingle with singles.
1: Yeah. Oh yeah.
2: Really? Oh, yeah, I'm not really familiar with that.
1: All the sororities will get together with like the fraternities and they all meet. I don't know.
2: I mean, I get it for homecoming. Like that's a once a year thing. It's a big fun thing. But I mean, it's bad when you're with somebody that insecure. Mm-hmm. But you also, it's like my husband, I could go out with friends and arrange couples dates. That's my favorite thing to do every weekend. He's like, you know, once a month is pushing it. That's a lot for him, you know? So there has to be some sort of compromise. I mean, he might have a point, you have a point. You know, if you're not giving him reason to be jealous and he's just insecure, that's unfortunate. And congratulations for making it 26 years with an insecure man.
3: Yeah, right.
2: Or are you, you know, is there maybe after 26 years?
1: Do you think he feels left out, like he wasn't a part of that life?
2: I mean, maybe,
4: he might be on to something
2: flirting with other guys. Because, you know, after 26 years, you might be kind of like feeling yourself if somebody at one of those reunions,
1: maybe.
2: You know, look what happens on Facebook when people start, let me look up what my old high school boyfriend. And the flirty back
3: and
2: forth.
3: He's divorced now.
2: I mean, he does have a point. There is a chance that an innocent, flirtation could lead to something. So he's not completely out of line by
1: feeling that way.
2: But I mean, there's extremes to everything too. I don't want my husband to absolutely not care that I'm running around hanging out with single men all the time. I wouldn't like that either.
1: They're not all single too, though. There's married men.
2: Yeah. I know that, but I'm just saying I'm not putting myself in the position hanging out with,
1: people from your past.
2: There
1: that
2: has
1: made
2: to be
1: a
2: nice, healthy compromise. You know, like if you're just going to tailgating, are you going out and getting blind drunk that he has to have somebody bring you home afterwards? You know what I'm saying? Are you conducting yourself in a respectable manner that you're not giving off the impression that you're available for a good time? I don't know.
1: I wish you would have told us how big that your university or college is, because you might not even know most of the people that show up. You're like, random people.
2: She said she's really involved in the alumni and stuff.
3: Yeah,
2: right?
3: But it doesn't say how big the university is. So.
4: She sounds like a fun girl and she deserves to go out and live her life.
2: It is unfortunate when you have one person in a partnership or relationship that is really the outgoing person and the other one who's more of a homebody.
1: Right.
2: I mean, it's tough to find a compromise, but you figured it out for 26 years. Yeah. Is this a make or break deal in your marriage?
3: They're at an impasse.
2: Are y'all going to get divorced over it because you can't go tailgate at homecoming? You got to prioritize what's more important, too. Mm. So, I mean, I just, you know, maybe have a real heart-to-heart and say, look, you know, I love you. And, I mean, what is it about this that's bothering you? Is there something here more that I'm missing? Because I don't want to make you think, you know, I want to go out and relive. Yeah, we all want to go out and relive our glory days. But you got to be a little cautious with that.
3: Yeah.
2: I mean, truly, you have to protect your marriage.
3: You're too glory.
2: So I would just have a real conversation to find out what the root of it is. Are you conducting yourself? I mean, if I'm going out getting rip-roaring drunk with my husband and like, woohoo, put me in a car and send me home. I'm too drunk to drive home. And it's like, my husband's like, what are you doing? There would be cause for concern there, right?
1: True.
5: Yeah.
3: Yep.
1: You can find our love expert, Kelly Raspberry, at lovelettersTokelly.com if you ever need some advice.
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2: Kelly Raspberry, what's going on out there?
3: Well, I hope y'all saw about Selma Blair and what happened on that Delta flight.
2: Yeah,
4: not good.
3: This is not good. So she was on a flight from LA to New York Sunday, reportedly had a complete meltdown, tried to open the plane's door mid-flight, punched one flight attendant in the face, another one. They restrained her. As soon as they landed, they arrested her. She ended up kicking a police officer in the head in the ambulance on the way to the hospital and then assaulted a nurse.
5: Well, that's worse than I thought.
2: Is it like an anxiety attack?
3: So she was in court Monday night, and her attorney explained she'd missed her MS medication. Remember, she was diagnosed with multiple sclerosis, I think in 2018. Fell, hit her head, had been working long hours. She was dehydrated, the high altitude. He said it was just the perfect storm for this meltdown. She was severely confused, disoriented. She's pleaded not guilty to two counts of second-degree assault, but she faces from 2 to 7 years in prison if she's convicted for this, and she's back in court in January. But if you remember 10 years ago, she was on another Delta flight and had a complete meltdown.
6: Oh, really?
3: I can't believe she wasn't banned permanently.
6: Yeah.
3: She said she mixed wine with medication and completely blacked out. It led to her being taken off the plane in a stretcher and hospitalized.
2: Oh, man, that's scary.
3: With her son on board, but she said thankfully he slept through the whole thing. But this is twice now. And it's interesting, in court, her lawyer said, "Judge, this is really out of character for Selma. You know, look at her overall character and stuff." It's like, you might not want to do that because of what happened 10 years ago, number one. But also, Selma wrote in her memoir a couple years ago that when she has a lot of anxiety, she bites people.
5: She's a biter?
6: Like a zombie.
3: She says when she gets overwhelmed, she doesn't know what to do with that energy. Yeah. She says she has bitten Sienna Miller.
2: Oh.
3: She took like bitter arm. Seth MacFarlane, who did not think it was funny. And then Kate Moss. She said she bit Kate Moss. They were posing or something. And Kate at first kind of laughed. Ha ha, that's funny. And
2: it's
3: and
2: like Selma, you when you want to lick babies, Kelly.
3: Right. And Selma said, then she just bit down again, but harder. And Kate said, that blanket hurt, and took Selma's thumb and bit the crap out of her.
5: Jeez.
3: And that's when she realized, maybe I shouldn't be doing this. So she has a history, not just with the MS. You know, I don't know if that's affected
2: the medicine and all
3: the
2: that.
3: Medicine and stuff.
2: But biting.
3: She has a history of biting people.
2: Listen, I have some anxiety. I have never bitten,
6: anybody. No. But I mean,
3: this is nuts. You know, I hate that. I mean, she suffered such a mental breakdown.
6: Yeah.
3: But you still have to suffer the consequences.
6: Yeah,
5: and so publicly.
3: So we won't know. And she hasn't released a statement yet. Yeah. I mean, she might have by the time, you know, she might have said something and I have missed it. But
2: hopefully everybody else is okay, though, man, because she was kicking and biting.
3: Yeah, it's bad.
5: Yeah.
3: So without any hype, Britney Spears' Facebook page, which she does not run. She has nothing to do with it. But announced that she was dropping a previously unreleased song called She'll Never Be Me. It was leaked a few years ago, but now it's officially streaming. Okay.
2: She'll never be me.
3: Part of the upcoming 25th anniversary. Yeah, funny you do that.
2: What?
3: Okay. Funny. Okay. So it's part of the upcoming 25th anniversary edition of her third studio album, Britney. But here's the thing. She wrote this song with Justin Timberlake.
2: Oh!
3: Back in 2001 when they were dating. But if you remember, we read about everything that Justin did to her in her memoir, and people hate Justin and will not forgive him for any of it. So a lot of people aren't going to stream or download this song because they're boycotting it because they don't want Justin to profit off of it.
7: But I
3: want to
7: support Britney.
3: Well, here's the thing. She sold her music catalog like December of last year. We heard about $200 million. So I don't know what the deal is, if she is going to profit in any way from this re-release and the new single. But we do know that if Justin co-wrote that song, he's going to get royalties, streaming, whatever. So people aren't, I mean, it's gotten, people are streaming it out of curiosity and stuff, but a lot of people are like, I'm not going to put a dime in Justin Timberlake's pocket.
5: Wow.

0: Maybe one person buys it and then
1: you can share it with the rest of us.
2: Illegally download and share.
3: It's going to ruin a tour.
4: Now, on The Voice, yeah. There's a little drama going on.
3: Okay.
4: So Riley Greene made a comment on The Voice about Ella Langley.
1: Oh, really?
4: And, you know, Riley Greene's good looking, so you think he could say anything.
0: Do they have history?
4: I think so, yeah. They have a song together and everything, so there's some history there.
1: Is that the excuse me? Is it that one?
4: You look like you. That's the best.
5: I was walking in the bar and I saw her standing there. Yeah. She was wearing some dress, maybe wearing underwear. And I said,
4: anyway, so Riley Greene said something about Ella Langley, and Ella wasn't happy about it.
6: Uh-oh. There's a girl that reminded me a lot of y'all. I took her on tour with me. Her name's Ella Langley.
7: Oh, my God.
6: She's doing pretty well.
7: Yeah, when that man took credit, no, didn't love that. But pretty typical.
1: What?
2: Because he said, I took her on tour with me.
0: Maybe she's saying that he took credit?
4: Yeah, she's mad that he's taking credit. Maybe she's being funny. Maybe.
2: Like, but if it was his decision to be like, Ella Langley, you're coming with me. Like,
3: but if he legit took her on tour, then he does have something to do with getting her some exposure. Like, yeah. She's talented. But
4: she's saying that a man's taking credit for her success as
2: yes,
4: a woman.
2: Yes, exactly.
4: And,
1: well, I credit Kid Craddock with my success, and yeah. I'm a woman.
3: Right?
4: Right. And I credit him with my success, and I'm a Mexican. This morning, the Kid Craddock Morning Show, sponsored by ZipRecruiter.
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3: Hello, Madison.
4: So my worst date ever actually happened in high school. So the boyfriend that I was dating wanted to take me to the lake. And so we took our bikes and we biked up and we were going to have this romantic, like, looking at the lake together. And maybe he would get a kiss, maybe not. And right when we came up to the most beautiful spot at the lake, you know, lots of people are walking their dogs. It's the lake. A lady walked by with her little Pomeranian, and another lady right next to her walked by with two pit bulls. Oh. And one of the pit bulls grabbed the Pomeranian and shook it like a rag doll.
3: Oh, no!
5: And
4: we are so young. We're like 16. And my boyfriend was like, what do we do? Of course, we don't know what to do. Everyone's screaming. My boyfriend just walks over to help. And I'm like, what are you doing? We don't know these people. We don't know these dogs. And was just holding one of the pit bulls while the other one was, like, unfortunately shaking this other dog. Oh. Luckily, someone came over, pulled the dogs apart, and I hope the dogs were okay. But my, like, young 16-year-old boyfriend's just standing there with the pit bull staring it down. And someone said, look him straight in the eye so he doesn't attack you. And he didn't. And luckily, everyone was okay.
5: Oh, my goodness.
3: Hold up. Oh, gosh. So all we got to do is look them straight in the eyes when they get aggressive?
6: You've never heard that?
4: Yeah, you just stare. That's what they said, and he looked away.
6: I've heard that. I've never just
5: you challenge
6: tried
5: him,
6: it.
5: But I don't know if it works on every time.
3: Right.
5: But,
3: yeah.
5: If other people needed to step in, what were the owners doing?
4: The owner got thrown down like a hill.
3: Oh.
4: And so this dog was just like going at it. And apparently the dogs weren't trained. And so it was like one of their first walks. And we were like, why would you bring them out?
7: Yeah. Well, how was the picnic?
4: We didn't have one after that. But, you know, I thought this might be the last date. But my husband and I have been together now since we were 16.
5: Oh, wow. A hero.
3: Yeah, because you saw him as a hero. He was.
5: Yeah.
3: He stepped up.
4: I did. I was like, oh, I thought you were just a nerd. No, he was so tough that day. But we're never getting a pit bull.
3: My goodness.
5: That's scary.
7: And for all the pit bull lovers out there, I believe you have a cute little pit bull that's not aggressive, but there are some.
3: These ones in particular.
5: She's doing a preemptive strike here.
3: She sure is.
5: Mm-hmm. Good call.
3: Thank you, Justin.
7: There are pit bull lovers. I believe you, but there are some aggressive ones out there, too.
3: Thank you, Justin. And Madison, thank you for sharing
6: thank
3: your
6: you for
3: worst
6: calling.
3: Date ever. Glad you're happily married to him. Bye, girlfriend.
6: Bye.
5: Yeah. I love that you said bye, girlfriend.
3: Oh, yeah, she married.
5: I loved that, though. That was cute.
3: Yeah, I don't know why I said that.
6: Bye, girlfriend.
5: Bye, girlfriend.
7: That's going to keep him up at night.
6: I'm going to start that.
3: I'm going to start that.
6: I'm going to
3: lay in bed tonight and go, why did I say that?
0: Share your worst date ever story.
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1: We got a Kid Nation confession coming up here shortly, but before we get to that, Audrey, is there a confession you want to make?
2: Somewhat of a confession. I just had a very awkward moment, and I don't know if I handled it correctly.
1: Oh, I love these. Okay.
2: I was walking outside because my cousin and I were going to go on the Katy Trail together. And as I was walking towards meeting him, because our apartments are like a block away from each other, I see this man walking towards me, like we're going opposite directions.
3: Yeah.
2: And I'm like, why does this guy look familiar? And we're making eye contact the whole time on this block. So it was a lot of eye contact. But the whole time I'm trying to figure out, who is this person?
1: Was it flirty eye contact or?
2: I was perplexed. He was looking at me like he knew me.
1: Yeah.
4: Like you're still trying, like both of you are like, I know you, but I don't know why.
2: I don't know where. He seemed to know me.
4: Oh.
2: And I was trying to figure out how I knew him.
1: And he's like, her eyes look different though. Audrey just had eye surgery.
2: And he looked like a guy I would go out with. He was pretty strong, stocky. He looked like the bottom of a pyramid type guy. And I'm looking at him, and then it finally hit. I was like, oh my God, I went out on a few dates with this guy.
1: How recently were these dates?
2: A few months ago.
1: Okay.
5: Okay, so long enough where it's okay that you didn't really recognize him.
2: Yeah, I would say so.
3: Okay, you've had multiple dates since then.
2: Yeah, I've had a lot of dates since
6: then. So did you talk to him?
2: I didn't say anything. I just was staring at him trying to figure out who he was. And then right after he got behind me, it hit, and I literally threw my hands over my mouth. I'm like, oh,
1: that's
2: that
1: him.
2: Was bad. That's
4: he didn't say anything either.
2: That's true, Kelly.
3: So it didn't end well.
1: Because he probably wanted her to be like, oh my gosh, John.
3: Yeah.
1: Here's the thing about us guys. We're very fragile creatures.
2: Really?
1: We act tough.
2: Couldn't tell.
1: We act like we're the bottom of a pyramid.
2: Oh,
1: we work out and we get muscles. But deep inside, we're glass.
2: Oh.
1: And we want to be...
6: We're
1: very fragile. So we want you to be like, you made such a difference in my life that I remember you.
2: And you know what? This guy would want me to say that because I'm remembering our dates now. And he was the guy that made me pull up his Instagram while we were on the date and read his big old story.
3: Oh, I remember you telling us about him.
2: And I just read it for like 30 minutes and I looked up at him and he was crying. And
1: he was crying?
2: Yes, he was looking at me like I was supposed to be getting emotional too.
5: About his Instagram?
2: About his Instagram post. And then when I went to his car for him to drive me home, he had a bunch of like cigarette containers in the front seat.
1: Oh, you smoke?
2: Yeah, like a lot. And so I was trying to not be judgmental, but then I just never contacted him again after he went out. He came back at me to go out again.
3: Well, he's going through all those difficult times. He had to smoke just to release the stress.
6: Well, and it's X for extinct, so it's a good thing you didn't talk to him.
5: Yeah, I don't think you handled that poorly. Yeah.
2: Can you ghost someone and then ignore them also in public? I feel like you can only do one or the other without being
6: both.
2: A bad person.
5: I think you can
3: double
5: do both.
3: Ghosted. Yeah.
5: Yeah, you ghost online and you ghost in person.
6: Yeah.
3: Yeah.
2: I felt
6: extinct.
2: Bad.
6: Extinct.
1: Are you allowed to be the one that got ghosted and go up to them and go, hey, why'd you ghost me? Is that allowed?
2: Oh, no.
4: It's awkward.
1: I feel like I would want to know so I could fix myself.
4: Right. I'm just looking for some constructive feedback.
1: Yeah.
2: But there's not always a reason.
3: Right.
5: Yeah, sometimes you just don't vibe and that's okay.
3: Sometimes people just leave.
5: Yeah.
1: Man, I've been reading
2: it. Oh, Al.
1: He's been bringing that a lot.
3: Are you okay? It all comes back around.
1: He's been bringing it a lot.
5: Have you asked?
3: No.
2: You don't want to know?
3: Look, when a person leaves and they don't say squat, I mean, they just leave.
2: Yeah.
3: People say they need closure. That's all the closure I need. You left. Aww. I don't really need any more closure.
4: Yeah, I think closure is just an excuse to get in front of somebody so you can talk them into staying.
3: Right.
4: And you don't need closure. You're trying for a second chance.
3: Yeah.
5: That's very true.
6: What about being chased, though? Don't people want to be chased?
1: A little bit.
6: Please don't go. Yeah. Please, I need you in my life.
2: Oh, I love that.
3: No.
5: But sometimes if that's not if it's not reciprocated,
3: I got closure. I got every chapter over, new chapter.
1: Now, another reason why his feelings may be hurt a lot, did you guys by chance smooch ever?
3: Oh, yeah.
1: Was there a kiss?
2: I actually don't think I kissed this.
1: Okay,
2: I did.
1: You did?
3: You kiss when you meet somebody at a restaurant.
1: So that's why I guarantee you that guy went home and was staring at the ceiling fan.

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Hey, it's Kelly Raspberry with the Kid Craddock Morning Show. 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

0: you've got.
1: The truth. Liar. JC wants the tea.
2: No way.
1: Big Al just wants details. What my
3: secrets are. Everything that I thought it could be.
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5: Oh, this is one of my new favorite things we're doing. 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
6: It's cathartic.
5: We will change your name. We will change your voice if needed. Anything you want, as long as you give us that juicy gossip.
7: And we won't call the police.
5: No, we won't call the police.
2: And it feels good to let things off your chest.
5: Yeah, in fact, Justin, you were out on the streets grabbing some confessions.
2: Yes, because I knew the drinks were flowing and people wanted to talk.
5: Yes.
6: Great.
8: So when I was 17, I had this job where I drove this kid with autism around. I would pick him up from swim practice, and I was paid hourly. And every time that I turned to my timesheet, I would just lie about the hours that I worked, so that way I can get a little bit of extra cash.
9: Okay, how much were you paid by the hour?
8: I was paid about $10 an hour, so okay. I just increased my timesheet by about 2 hours every single time over the course of a year.
9: Oh my gosh, okay.
8: Which wound up being, you know, a couple of extra grand for me, which was a lot for a high school kid.
9: How much would you say that you lied about?
8: Maybe like $5,000.
9: Oh my gosh, ooh, that's juicy. Do you feel guilty about it?
8: Not really. I mean, it was, no. I mean.
6: I mean, that's honest. He knows that he's supposed to feel guilty about it, but he doesn't.
2: And if I was like.
5: Is that stealing?
7: Yes.
6: Could you get away with it now with all the tracking the parents
2: the
6: can
2: cameras,
6: probably pull the car? Yeah.
7: Yeah.
6: It'd be harder now for sure.
7: There's people right now that will call their homie and say, hey, man, my login number is blah, blah, blah, blah. Punch me in when you get to work. I know somebody did that. A boss that caught some employees doing that last week.
6: Were you the boss?
7: No, I wasn't. Wasn't this time, no.
5: Al, didn't you used to go to the bathroom when you'd go do your...
7: Mac attacks,
5: and you go to the best.
6: He was having an attack.
7: But I was having an attack. It was like a stressful situation, man.
5: I mean, you're basically getting paid to not work, so...
7: You go to the bathroom all the time.
6: Right. But goofing off on the job, I guess you're technically stealing, I guess, if you really want to be technical.
2: I like it when people post on Snapchat where they're like, I'm getting paid for this poop.
6: Oh my God. Oh, because they're at work. Yes. Hey, with the confessions, I feel like it's we listen and we don't judge.
5: That's right. We don't judge.
7: No, we judge.
2: No. We want people to tell us confessions.
6: Exactly. I know. That's why we don't judge.
5: My friend told me when he was a kid, he didn't like his neighbor and he'd go turn on his hose so that the hose would be running so he would pay more for water.
6: Wow.
7: I remember those days.
6: Yeah. Okay, we judge some stuff.
5: No, we judge
6: some stuff. We judge and discuss.
5: That's a waste of water. Everybody got their Halloween candy already?
6: No.
2: Yes. What are y'all giving out? I'm giving out Reese's.
5: Really?
2: Yes.
5: Oh. I love Reese's. Well,
6: I do the full-size candy bar.
5: Okay. Ooh, yeah, because Kelly... Ooh.
6: Rich.
5: Kelly does.
6: Rich.
5: She wants to be the favorite in Halloween.
6: I know.
7: I'm going to do ribs.
5: Well... A website called The Takeout defines what boomer candy is. So we're about to find out if we're giving away boomer candy.
7: Okay.
6: Like old people candy?
5: Yeah, I guess so. Do you want to seem old or do you want to seem like the cool house?
2: Yeah, I hate that old people candy.
6: Now, what is old people candy?
2: Now,
5: according to the definition, boomer candy is one that stood the test of time without too many changes along the way. Now, the number one boomer candy, if you're giving this out, you're super booming, Werther's Original.
6: What?
10: Oh, yeah.
5: Everyone's grandpa loves these.
6: I don't even know what that is.
2: I love
5: it. It's butterscotch.
2: You do. The caramel ones.
6: Werther's Original.
5: Isn't it butterscotch?
6: My daughter loves them. She just ordered the Werther's Chews in bulk off Amazon.
2: Those are good. Those are
6: They're good. So don't sleep on them. I know getting them in your bag, it is a grandpa candy, but
5: you're going to look at it and go like, oh, man, it's the old people candy, but then you eat it and you're like, I'm about this thing.
6: It hits.
5: I disagree with number two, Laffy Taffy.
10: Oh, I love Laffy Taffy.
2: Nobody wants Laffy Taffy.
5: What?
6: Nobody wants Laffy Taffy.
2: I want the banana flavor.
7: I don't even
2: want
7: to shake the Laffy Taffy.
5: If it's the Laffy Taffy in that wax wrapping paper, agreed. Yep. But if it's the Laffy Taffy brand where I can get the strawberry and banana and then combine them together, those are lit.
10: Well, let me tell you about the wax paper kind. My mom used to unwrap all of them and put them in a little bowl for me, and then I would eat them all one at a time, one color at a time.
2: Big Al, those are called the Nihilators that they're talking about.
7: Oh, Nihilators. Okay, Nihilators. Now you're talking about
6: that. It's not Laffy Taffy.
2: Yes, it is.
10: The wax paper.
2: Yep.
5: They annihilate your teeth.
2: They're square, right?
6: Don't you tell me Nihilators are...
5: Taffy. Square taffy. And so is Starburst.
7: I guess
6: that's
7: technically.
6: That's not taffy.
5: Starburst are technically, they're on the list, by the way. Starburst, they were created in 1959, technically are a version of taffy.
6: My mind is blown right now.
5: I know. It's boomer candy.
6: I had no idea.
5: I was shocked too, Kelly.
0: I do like Starburst.
5: Milk Duds are in the boomer category, and I love me some Milk
0: Get
5: Duds.
0: Get out of here.
6: Sprinkle them on top of your hot popcorn at the movie theater.
5: I will steal. My kids hate the Milk Duds because it's boomer candy. I take it every time.
0: I hate Milk Duds. My teeth hurt just thinking about it.
5: Absolute boomer candy. Don't give this out, in my opinion. Cinnamon Jawbreakers. No, thank you.
0: No, thank you.
7: I don't want a jawbreaker, period.
5: It's just not it.
0: I don't need my jaw broken.
5: There's other things.
2: The fireball ones are good.
5: Now, also another one, and I used to be very afraid of this because I thought they snuck in drugs. Smarties.
6: That's what Justin said.
5: Yeah. Yeah. Smarties.
2: They ruin. They're like chalk. They get all over the other candy parts. They're not even good.
5: I would eat them, but last. And I would have to be fiending for
0: some. I would trade them.
2: I don't like Smarties. Give me the Dum Dums.
6: Shocking.
2: I'll take a Smartie
6: over a
2: Dum-Dum. I love a
6: Dum-Dum. You can tell.
5: Yeah. Now, another candy that this one usually hurts my tongue for some reason because the way it cracks in the middle. The root beer barrels.
2: Oh, I love those.
5: Something about it, it just like, it always cuts my tongue.
6: When it starts to melt, the middle of it,
5: it gets really sharp, but those are considered boomer.
2: I haven't had one in a long time.
5: Get you some of that. And, strawberry bonbons are who's giving out bonbons?
0: I don't know what that is.
6: What is a bonbon?
5: Isn't it like a kind of like marshmallow? Yeah, it's like I remember there's an old show called Married with Children and Peg Bundy used to eat bonbons.
6: Isn't it like the snow cone? They're called like snow cones or not
7: snowballs.
0: Yeah. Okay. Are these not the ones that your dad carries around in his
6: car? The strawberry candies?
2: Yes.
5: Those are it, maybe.
0: I googled strawberry bonbon.
2: That's a strawberry.
6: Okay,
2: from a
6: I didn't know that was called a bonbon.
5: It's the raspberry candy.
6: Yeah, my daddy always gives out a strawberry from a raspberry.
2: Those are good.
6: Those are old people candy.
5: Shockingly, missing out on the top 10: peppermint, candy corn, and Tootsie Roll, which are. Those are boomer candies.
7: Yeah.
5: We can replace Starburst with candy corn.
6: What does the new generation want? What do they want?
2: Nerds ropes.
5: Yeah, nerds ropes.
2: The nerds clusters.
5: They want Feastables. They want that type
0: Snickers.
5: Of stuff.
2: They like what? Sour Skittles.
5: But if you have any opinions on boomer candy, let us know about it. 800-543-3548 and get your candy because Halloween's right around the corner.
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1: All right, Kelly Raspberry, what's going on in that entertainment report of yours?
2: All right, so you may think 22 is too young to write a memoir. I actually looked it up. The youngest person on record to write a memoir is 5 years old.
3: What?
2: Yeah.
3: She wrote it about being
2: a big sister. She had a little help from mom. Okay. Anyway, Colin Gosselin.
4: No, he's not too
2: young. We have been waiting for this. He's been teasing this for a while.
1: John and Kate plus eight, one of the kids.
2: He has a lot to say about growing up the son of Kate Gosselin.
5: Is he the oldest?
2: No, he's one of the sextuplets.
4: But he's the one that went with the dad.
2: Right. He's the one that she labeled the problem child. He writes about it in The Shadow of Eight, Surviving the Reality of My Childhood. Okay, it's out now.
4: That's
2: a
4: good title.
2: I will be reading. I may start a book club just so we can discuss this book. Anyway.
1: Okay.
2: Between 2007 2010, Colin, all of his, you know, the sextuplets, the twin older sisters, they did John and Kate plus eight.
1: Mm-hmm.
2: Then after their parents divorced, there were six more seasons of just Kate plus eight. And Colin said, this show was making so much money. They just worked the kids all the time. He said, we never got a break. We were exhausted and cranky, and they're little kids.
3: They probably made better content, too. They're cranky,
2: Well,
3: he said
2: they were told, we need to do that scene again, cry harder, laugh more. You know, they were being told to reshoot scenes. They're little kids.
1: I know.
2: He said he was the only one to push back and say, I don't want to do this anymore.
1: Good.
2: And that's when Kate labeled him the problem child.
1: Oh.
2: And that's when he said it started with the verbal abuse it became eventually physical abuse. He said he ran away one time. You know, like we all, I ran away from home.
3: Yeah,
2: I came right back. But he did that. She zip tied, zip tied his feet and his wrists.
4: Jeez.
2: Banished him to the basement for about 2 years that he was only allowed to come up to eat, but never with his siblings, only alone.
3: Did you say 2 years?
2: Mm-hmm. This is what he claims. He said down in the basement, all he had were books, no toys. He said it was very sparse, cold down there, and there was a video monitor watching his every move.
4: That's like a movie.
2: He said after that, she put him in a facility. Because he's a problem child, remember?
1: Because he didn't want to act.
2: She says he's a danger to the kids. He's a danger to everyone.
4: Oh, my.
2: Puts him in a facility, and John didn't even know where he was because he was kicked out and, you know, estranged from the family.
3: Yeah.
2: That parental alienation thing is very real, y'all. And Colin managed to slip a note to his dad through a patient that got discharged. John came and rescued him and got him out. He's been with his dad ever since. And also his older sister, his sister Hannah. She's one of them that chose to be with the dad. And, you know, I guess there's also a thing called sibling alienation because he has no relationship with his siblings. There's no telling what Kate has told them. Yeah. But in the book, he writes to his siblings, no matter what's happened or what was said, no matter how things look from the outside, I love you. I always have and I always will. I'm really interested. Now, of course, it's his version of what happened.
3: Right.
2: And she said a few months ago that she knew it was coming. She was not excited about it, but she doesn't feel the need to defend herself. Girl, you better defend yourself.
1: Because
3: you go to jail for that? I mean,
1: that's called child abuse.
3: That's abuse. Yeah.
2: And I don't think it's a big stretch for people to believe it based on, you know, how strict and rigid she was and militant.
1: I'm not shocked.
2: Unlikable.
1: I'm not shocked at hearing that.
2: But, you know, it's out now.
3: It should be easily collaborated with another sibling.
1: But
3: right?
1: When she threatens the other kids and says he's the problem and then they're brainwashed, that's what they think. So they don't know the truth because she fed them wrong information.
6: And I never watched the show, but was it good and entertaining?
2: But you know, she absolutely hated her husband.
1: She was so mean to him that it was hard to watch.
4: All I remember is him getting a hair transplant on the show, and I will never forget that.
6: I remember, see those little hair plugs?
4: Yes, they pulled out his hair.
6: It triggers my trypophobia when I see hair plugs.
3: He wasn't just a client, he was a president.
6: It's so gross.
1: I remember one where they were doing confessionals, and she just looked at him, and she goes, do you have to breathe loud?
4: Yeah, she hated him.
1: And he was just breathing. He's like breathing regular, like every human on Earth.
3: Kelly talks to me like that all the time.
2: There's a lot of married couples that can relate to that, though. The sound of his breathing.
1: He was literally not breathing loud. He was breathing regular.
7: I never watched it. Okay, but this is also pretty intense. Selma Blair.
0: She was on a Delta flight from LA to New York on Sunday when she reportedly tried to open the plane's door mid-flight, punched a flight attendant in the face, bit another one, and then after being put in restraint, she was immediately arrested when the plane landed. And in the ambulance on the way to the hospital, she reportedly kicked a police officer in the head, and then at the hospital, she reportedly assaulted a nurse who's pressed charges.
1: Oh, wow.
2: Yeah, super intense. You have to say reportedly, allegedly.
0: Reportedly, allegedly.
2: It looks like she did.
0: Yeah. So she was in court on Monday night where her lawyer explained that she'd missed her MS medication. She fell and hit her head, got on the plane after working really long hours. So all of that combined with the high altitude led to, quote, a state of severe confusion. So she pleaded not guilty to two counts of second degree assault, but she faces up to 2 to 7 years.
6: That sounds like a bad day.
0: Sounds like yeah, a bad day.
3: She's had
2: more than one very bad day on a Delta flight.
0: Yes, yeah. This has happened. I mean, something similar 10 years ago. This was a few years before she was diagnosed with MS. In June of 2016, she was flying back to L.A. after being on vacation with her son. And according to witnesses, she was sitting in first class drinking some red wine and then suddenly started crying and shouting about a man abusing her. When they landed, she was taken off the plane on a stretcher, went straight to the hospital. And then months later, she explained that someone had given her a pill that she thought she had taken before, but it had really bad effects. And she has no recollection of what happened. Mm. 2 years after that, in 2018, is when she was diagnosed with MS. But also in her memoir in 2022, she wrote about how when she feels overwhelmed, she bites people.
6: This sounds like one of those stories like when you go to brunch and you find out everything you did that night.
2: Tell me again what I did.
6: Oh, man, I'm so sorry.
3: I love brunches like that. Though. I have to admit, I do love those brunches.
6: I should not have taken that shot.
1: It always starts with, Justin, do you remember what you did at the roundup yesterday?
6: Please tell me.
0: But anyway, we'll see what plays out. She's due back in court in January.
2: All right. And did you hear about Diddy?
1: Oh, no.
2: So over the weekend, what do you think he was doing at 1 o'clock in the morning where he hit his head so bad he had to be rushed to the hospital?
1: Slip and slide, baby oil.
2: Oh,
1: bam.
2: My God. He could have fallen out of his bunk.
1: Maybe.
2: He could have. What if somebody beat him up in retaliation for all that stuff that he got in trouble for? I don't know.
3: But doesn't he have people watching him, like the people that are like doing his ironing for him and cooking for him?
2: Yeah, I'm wondering if this is connected to that or if it was just an innocent slip and fall. We don't know. They're not saying, but they said this was at 1 o'clock in the morning. He was back in prison talking and coherent before sunrise. So it must not have been that deep.
6: It puts a smile on my face knowing what he's done to women.
1: That he got hit in the head?
6: Yeah.
0: Oh, like karma?
6: Yeah, karma.
3: It's like a freak off going bad.
1: You know who else got hit hard was Cassie.
6: Yeah.
1: Diddy. So take that, buddy.
3: Yeah.
2: I know, but I haven't heard what happened yet. We may never know.
1: This morning, the Kid Craddock Morning Show is sponsored by Rough Greens.
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4: Did you guys see the TJ Maxx video?
5: I don't know.
4: Okay, this is going super viral. There's a women's restroom at TJ Maxx in Florida where it's just a row of three toilets. No stalls. Like, you could literally hold hands, no problem.
6: You know what? They probably got fed up with shoplifting.
4: What?
6: Right?
7: Yeah. I've been to high schools where they're like that. They don't have doors.
4: Right. And there's no way I can go to the bathroom if it's just open like that. They had them at beaches like that in California at times, like no door, but at least there was walls. So one of the funniest parts is when a young woman tried to show her mom the video and her mom thought it was actually AI.
8: Guys, the funniest part of this entire video is my mom does not believe that that really exists.
9: It's AI.
8: She thinks I made up this video.
9: You guys tell me all the time that I don't...
8: It's not. I went to TJ Maxx today. I could not believe it.
6: Well, she's laughing so much. Is she joking or not?
4: No, it was really.
6: It's really
4: it's just like that.
6: I think it is a problem for shoplifting.
10: It is.
6: People do take stuff in the bathrooms, but that
4: I know.
6: You know, what about privacy?
4: Yeah. What if you're going number two?
6: Just make it one toilet, and so people can lock the door. But then people can still go in
10: there. Still a problem.
4: It's kind of the equivalent of when we have the trough for guys.
10: Yeah.
4: They just put
10: a long trough.
4: Ice in there, and then you just got to walk up.
6: Ice.
4: I don't like those.
10: Right, especially gross. Number two. Gosh.
4: I need barrier.
6: You don't do that in the trough.
5: Gross.
4: I need a barrier.
5: But like this is also horrible because there is something about TJ Maxx that makes you have to go to the bathroom.
6: You know what? That's so funny you say that.
4: Wait, what?
6: I'm not going to bust this person, but somebody I'm related to feels the same way. It's like every time... They don't know if it's something in the clothes or something in the air. They're like, every time I go to TJ Maxx, I have to go number two.
5: There's something about it. I have a friend who, like, when she's having issues, like, she goes to a TJ Maxx with that intention because
6: that is
5: there's
6: so
5: something about
6: funny.
5: It. I don't know why.
7: We get that Starbucks before we go to TJ Maxx, so.
6: I don't know what it is. It doesn't affect me that way.
10: I don't have any store that affects me that way.
4: Yeah, I've been to TJ Maxx a lot, and I've never used the restroom.
6: Your friend's not alone. I have somebody in my life that has that too.
4: Is this a girl thing then? Because I used to work.
6: No, I wish.
4: I used to work at a store called Linens and Things.
5: Throwback.
4: It has now been closed for a few years.
6: Wow, yeah.
4: But when I tell you, when I was in charge of cleaning the women's bathroom,
6: women are nasty.
4: That's when I learned, what is going on in
6: women can be very nasty.
4: It was, I want to puke thinking about it. And then I would go clean the men's bathroom. Nothing.
10: It'd be fine.
4: It'd be just fine. Everything's all good. But the women's bathroom was just a mess. It was like a war zone in there.
10: Anytime at the restaurant when we have a plumbing issue, it's always the women's bathroom.
6: Yeah,
10: I know y'all have things. I know y'all have things, but there's places for those things other than the toilet, right?
6: Well, yeah. But it says on the box you can flush them. But I had a plumber come to my house one time. He said, that is a lie.
10: Yeah.
6: Do not flush. He said, that is how we stay in business. Is these like mega office buildings with a lot of female employees. Everybody flushes things.
4: Yeah.
6: It clogs up the pipes. Don't flush that stuff.
10: Right.
4: I started following a new Instagram account that gave me an idea on how to clean our toilet and get rid of like the bad smell from the pipes way down under.
6: Oh, really?
4: Yeah. You fill it up with ice and cleaning.
6: Just like the trough?
4: Uh-huh. And then you put baking soda in there. I guess that gels it up a little bit. And then you let the ice melt a little bit. And then you flush it. And the ice is supposed to get rid of all the stuff.
6: Put that in the tank or
4: in the actual bowl of the toilet. You fill it with ice. Get the cleaner in there. Baking soda. Let it chill for a minute. And then you start flushing it down. And the ice is supposed to like help out
5: with
4: that.
5: Have you tried it yet?
4: Not yet. Because I feel like I'm going to flood my bathroom.
10: Expensive ice is though? Ice is not cheap like it used to be.
4: And also, my ice machine's broken on my fridge now.
5: Oh, no. Aww,
6: first world problem.
4: So I know it's too tough to talk about right now.
11: 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Anna's chasing the sun. And Justin's chasing the aux cord. 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

0: Turn Justin's mic off while okay. I do my laugh.
1: Hold on a second. Here you go.
0: I don't want to hear
1: it's
0: it.
1: It's off.
0: I don't want to hear it. Okay.
2: You called that original?
3: Just kidding. I was trying to.
4: That was kind of evil.
5: I was trying okay, to right. laugh. It sounds okay. like you're right. dying.
2: Okay, that was better.
1: That's better.
5: Oh, well, I'm bored.
1: Pretty good.
5: I'm bored.
2: I like
5: you try.
1: See, I'm not evil.
5: Oh, you can
2: be like, so but you're an actor.
1: I'm a lover.
5: I you're play Fortnite with you. You can be evil.
1: Evil JC in.
0: Oh. Very thriller.
2: Wow. Yeah.
0: Very,
2: yeah.
0: Very thriller.
2: Yeah. Yeah. I think that one takes the cake.
1: Really? Go. You haven't gone yet, Anna.
2: I'm okay. not confident about this at
1: Please.
2: All.
1: Please, let's see how let's pregnant Anna
6: Do it for the
1: Anna.
6: Baby.
2: Do it for the baby. Okay. Okay.
0: Should be have everything with you. Oh, your baby's so embarrassed right now.
2: I didn't like that. I didn't like that.
0: You've embarrassed
2: we'll
0: your unborn
2: fix that
0: baby.
2: In post.
5: Wait. Take two. Take
2: no,
5: two.
2: No, we can move on. We can move on.
6: You were so cute.
2: No. I didn't like it.
6: You were so cute.
0: Is he kicking right now?
2: Yeah, he's telling me to shut up.
1: Yeah, the baby's having secondhand embarrassment right now. All right. And we're going to close it off here with Audrey. And I'm sure if you live in our apartment complex, you have heard this through the walls.
3: Oh, yeah. I'm a loud person.
2: Evil laugh.
5: What?
0: Keep going.
1: What
0: keep going.
1: The
0: keep
1: heck?
0: Oh, my God.
5: Let her cook. Let her cook.
1: Go.
2: What?
1: Oh, my God. Do you know how to laugh?
0: No. You need oxygen?
1: That's a gorilla.
6: I think your natural laugh
5: like
6: is scarier
5: evil person
6: than that.
5: Sidekick. Yeah.
1: That's a gorilla.
5: That's the evil person sidekick.
2: Just like, no. I want to try a different genre. Right.
1: Human laugh, not gorilla.
2: No. That was my first try. This
1: okay,
2: is a different
1: second
2: one.
1: Try.
2: That was better.
6: Okay. That's like a witch.
2: That was better. That was better.
5: If I heard that at night, I'd be scared.
6: So what?
2: I think JC won.
5: JC or me.
1: No, you're
5: I think we all can do that.
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8: First world problems. When the cushy life hits a bump. I got a first world
1: problem. All right, our phone number is 800-543-3548. Please tell us your first world problems. Hey, Linda.
9: Oh, my gosh. This is so awesome. First world problem is I just got a new phone, and I have to set it up.
1: Oh.
3: I hate having to do that.
9: Yeah, yes. All the one-time passcodes, getting sent to emails, coming to text, all of that.
1: It's a whole thing. It takes about three
5: business days. What phone did you get?
9: I got the Samsung Galaxy Ultra 26.
2: Ooh. Nice. I heard that one has a really good camera.
1: I think the Samsung does have the best cameras.
9: That's why I got it, because I love to take pictures, have memories, and so that was the biggest incentive on getting it.
1: Well, let me ask you this, Linda. How long have you been a green bubble person?
9: All my life. I will never get an iPhone.
1: She's a lifer. A green bubble lifer.
5: The world is divided.
9: I am a lifer. I worked at a job where everybody had an iPhone. They tried to convince me to get one. And I was like, I'm happy with my Android.
1: Yeah. I'll be honest, Linda, I used to judge people when I would get the green bubble back. But now when I see green bubble, I go, dang, they probably have the most fire pictures on their phone.
9: We do.
1: Well, Linda, congrats on the new phone. Sorry about the first world problem you're dealing with, though. It's awesome talking to you.
9: Yes, thank y'all. Y'all have a good day.
1: Bye, Linda. Too. I'm this close.
0: You going Android?
1: Yeah, but then it's a whole thing.
0: Yeah,
2: everything's connected.
1: Everything.
6: Mac and everything's connected to the phone.
1: It's like
6: and
1: I'm committed.
6: And they do that on purpose.
1: I'm very far.
5: You ain't close at all.
1: Hi, Carson.
10: Hi. Oh, my gosh. How are y'all?
1: Doing great. What's your first world problem?
10: Sorry, got a little nervous. So I am 30. I've driven the same 2009 Camry since I turned 16. I still have it, but my fiance got me a new Jeep last year after we had our daughter. So that's what I drive her in. It has all like the bells and whistles. Over the weekend, he took her to run errands. So I had to drive the Camry, which we only keep because he uses it to commute to work. But it has no Bluetooth, no aux, couldn't charge my phone, couldn't put maps up on the screen, no change lane assist, no backup camera, no nothing. And I'm just like so used to my new car, like couldn't use the seat heaters, all like nothing worked. And so I had to go home early because my phone was about to die and I didn't want to be lost out there with no maps.
1: How did they do it back in the 1900s? You know what I mean?
10: I don't know. My phone was literally on like 3% and I was like, I can't charge it, so I have to go home.
6: Oh, the panic.
1: Yeah, no. Absolute first world problem.

0: there. I shut all the apps down. I put it on low battery mode, and then that when I do that, it dies right away.
1: Well, I've said it a couple of times in the last year. Enjoy your Jeep.
2: Thank you.
0: Don't hit close, huh, Al?
3: Yeah.
0: Thank you for your call, Carson.
3: A little inside there, Al. Yeah.
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2: All right, we're going to be taking more calls on if you got caught or you caught somebody when it comes to cheating. 800-543-3548. Those are definite deal breakers, but I was looking at these deal breakers on BuzzFeed. Mm-hmm. Reasons why they're just turnoffs and you had to break up with someone. And some of these are pretty funny. Anna, you'll relate to this one, maybe.
3: Okay.
2: I broke up with her because of her peanut allergy. I have peanut butter, and I love peanut butter and nuts in general, and decided I'd rather eat peanuts than date her.
3: Wow.
2: She said even a hint of it after brushing my teeth could kill her, so I was like, nah, I want to eat.
3: Oh, wow.
4: Sure. It's a lot of pressure.
3: It is a lot of pressure. I have to be very careful with my peanut butter consumption.
2: Do you really?
5: That's what I'm saying. When I was with Chicago, I got the ick about his peanut allergy because he was so strict about it. Like, he wouldn't even go to Thai restaurants.
3: Yeah, I mean, if it's airborne, it's that serious.
2: Yeah, but you gotta, at least you did it early before you fall in love and all that stuff.
4: Yeah.
3: When Ryan took me out on one of our earlier dates, he pretended to have an allergic reaction because we were at a Thai restaurant.
4: What?
3: Oh, and then he was like, haha, so funny. And I said, haha. But I ended up marrying him, so I guess it doesn't
2: matter.
4: Wow.
2: My friend Thorgis, his wife is allergic to lime. This is my best friend. And I guess
6: Limes?
3: That's so
2: sad. So on her first date, I guess that like on their first kiss, he kissed her, and then a couple minutes later, she's like, I can't breathe.
7: Oh,
2: he's
7: no.
2: Like, and he's like, damn, I'm that good?
7: Took my breath away?
2: Took your breath away? And she goes, did you have lime in your drink? And he goes, yeah, I had a shot of tequila and then drink. And she goes, get me to my house ASAP. I got to do an EpiPen shot.
7: Oh, my God.
2: He was kind of feeling himself at first, but nope, it wasn't it.
7: I had a couple of them back in my dating days. Uh-huh. I had that one girl that would ask me, hey, did you get my Texas last night? I'm like, what do you mean your Texas? Your state? She would always say the plural of text and call it Texas. And I could not date her. I could not date her. And one girl would start and end a sentence with the word seriously. Like, seriously, what are we doing tonight? Seriously. Yeah. And it just got on my nerves.
2: That's a no-go.
7: It just ground them.
2: This one right here is odd.
4: Good thing you can afford to be so picky.
2: Wow.
7: Thank you, Kelly, for bringing it back.
2: This was it. I broke up with her because she didn't like pancakes. I offered to make her pancakes, and she said she doesn't like them. I told her I didn't like her, and we broke up.
4: Oh, wow. Wow. Okay.
2: Fun fact, my son doesn't like pancakes.
6: What?
2: He's not a pancake guy.
6: So good.
4: It's a texture thing.
2: And nor does he want to put maple syrup on it. It's like, what is going on with my children?
4: Nah, I want pancakes.
3: Yeah, me too.
2: And this guy's just... The sounds she made when we were doing laundry sounded so fake. Like, maybe I'm good, but I'm... There's no way I'm that good. So you broke up with her.
3: Humbling. Wow. Humbling.
2: A humbling experience right there. All right, well, let's get to our friends that have been caught or caught somebody cheating. Let's get to the phones. Hey, Kennedy.
8: Hi.
2: Kennedy, you caught a man cheating, and then he tried to make up an excuse. What did he say to you?
8: Yeah, so I actually had, like, a feeling about it because he never saved numbers in his phone, and the text thread was just, like, random. So he made up an excuse saying that he had to go help his sister that was just getting beat on by her boyfriend or whatever. So I drove him to his house, and then the next day I checked his phone and realized that I drove him to his meetup with the lady.
3: Oh, my.
8: And when I asked him about it, he said that I always looked so disgusted at him, and I never wanted to do laundry with him, so that was my fault, even though we did laundry every day. So I don't know what was his problem.
7: JC, shout out.
2: No, I'm not shouting out any of what that guy did. We're not doing nothing. Dang, Kennedy, I'm so sorry. Did he tell you, like, hey, drop me off here, I'm going to take care of business, but leave and don't come back for, like, 12 hours?
8: No, the funny thing is the girl actually left him on red, so he started calling me, like, I miss you, come back. And I was like, it's Easter Sunday. I'm like, I'm hanging with my family. I'm not coming right back. And I just had a feeling, so I checked the next day, broke up with him. My aunt died, and then I was like, nope, picking up my stuff. I'm leaving. And so we were done after one day. That was it.
2: That is wild to have your woman drive you to to the house. That is
7: Easter Sunday.
2: Next level. Thank you, Kennedy.
7: Resurrection Sunday.
2: I know. He puts the erection in resurrection.
3: Oh, save that.
2: Yeah, let's not save that. I'd rather not.
6: He has risen.
2: No. I didn't think I was going to see this name on our phone log, but hey, Kinsey.
9: Hey.
2: Not my Kinsey.
7: Different Kinsey. Okay.
2: Different Kinsey.
7: Woo!
2: Different Kinsey.
7: There's a bullet there.
2: All right, Kinsey, so you caught someone, and what did he say to you?
8: So I actually have two back-to-back relationships. Know how to pick them, right? My first one, someone was texting him, and it turned out to be a prostitute.
9: Oh. What was her name?
8: I don't know what her name was, but when I asked about it, he goes, oh, my friends just put my number on those websites, and that's why she has my number and address. I was like, oh, okay.
2: You want to believe them.
9: Well,
2: I get it.
9: Friends do that to each other as well.
2: Okay. Yeah. Not with ladies of the night, dude.
9: No, they do.
8: And then the second one, I didn't find out until this girl posted a Instagram post, and it was a sonogram.
2: Oh.
8: And she was pregnant.
2: What was his excuse?
7: Boy or girl?
8: She was having a girl. And I zoomed in on the date of, you know, how far along she was, and I did the math in my head. And we had, like, been apart, and he had hooked up with her. And then
9: pregnant.
8: After the fact, he's like, no, I'll never, like, I've never talked to her again. Well, like, the date was, like, after we'd gotten back together, which she was probably had gotten pregnant.
9: Wow.
2: Man.
9: So he's going to be a girl dad.
8: Yes.
2: No, we don't care about that guy. Are you doing okay?
8: No, we're not. No, we're not with him anymore. No, okay. No, good. None of that.
9: Are you okay, single good. Now?
8: No, I'm married. I have a baby. Like,
2: okay, good.
7: Good for you.
8: Okay. I met my husband at church. Like, we're all good.
3: Okay. Yeah.
2: See, ladies listening this morning, if your man does something wrong to you, leave that guy so you can find the right one.
7: There you go. Yes. Drop the zero. Thank you, get your hero.
2: Have a great day.
10: It's always more.
2: I know. There's plenty of dudes out there.
10: Yeah, there is.
2: Kiara.
11: Hey.
2: All right. Good morning.
11: Good morning.
2: Did you catch a boyfriend or a husband?
11: Oh, it was a husband.
2: Oh, man.
7: Oh, boy.
2: And what was his excuse?
11: Well, it was one of those where he said he was leaving. He needed some space to go stay with a friend. And then next thing I know, he's leaving. He says he's got a room with a landlord with one of the people from his work, which just happened to be a female boss.
2: Oh.
11: So then when my kids went to visit, I have a daughter who's a lot like her mother. Sadly, sometimes, but she calls me when they had gone to town and she goes, oh, yeah, mama, if she's his landlord, why is his stuff in her nightstand?
9: Oh, yeah.
11: She was on FaceTime. She said, see, mama, that's his stuff right there.
2: Oh, dang. Oh, I'm glad you can laugh about it now.
10: Yeah.
11: Uh-huh. Wow. Oh, yeah. Definitely laugh about it now. So, you know, we end up. Calling her the landlord for the longest time.
2: Wow.
11: Until they ended up getting married later. So.
2: Eh.
7: Oh, so they lived happily ever after.
11: Oh, my goodness. But it's all good. I am remarried to the love of my life. He
2: Period.
11: Was my high school sweetheart. And we found each other again after 33 years.
10: Oh,
2: love that
10: that's
2: for you,
10: beautiful.
2: Kiara. And thank you for sharing. You have a beautiful day.
11: You too.
12: Good morning, sunshine.
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1: Oh, here we go. Get ready to have some fun because right. Joining us on the phone right now, you can check him out on the Lost and Found Tour, or he's hooking us up with his free stand-up on YouTube if you want to check out Neighborly. Let's welcome to the show Charlie Behrens, everybody. Yeah. Hi, Charlie.
2: Hey, how's it going, guys?
1: Going great. By the way, Kelly was so enamored by the fact that you've won an Emmy as a journalist.
3: Yes, that's a big deal.
2: Oh, yeah. Yeah, a regional Emmy, you know.
3: That's still a big deal. And I'm also fascinated by the fact that you are one of 12. My daddy's the baby of 12. Where did you fall in that line?
2: Oh, is he? I'm second oldest. And your dad, you said, is the baby?
3: The baby of 12.
2: Oh, no. I know his type.
3: Yeah, you do. Spoiled.
1: What's his type, Charlie?
2: Well, let's just say it was harder for his older siblings. Let me just say that, you know.
3: That's the truth.
2: And then they would probably disagree, and then they would get in a fight over that. At least that's how it is with my youngest sibling, who's the baby at 12.
4: I bet the youngest, though, you never get anything new.
2: Yeah, that is true. Although I feel like the youngest does, because they're usually the favorite historically.
1: Oh, yeah.
2: But, yeah, there is a lot of hand-me-downs.
4: Yeah.
2: We had some hand-me-downs from the uncles, too.
5: What was breakfast like? All y'all sitting at the table together, all 12?
2: Yeah, if you could imagine, like, a church picnic. And, it was like that every morning. There was a lot of, like, Lucky Charms, right? If it's a Lucky Charms morning, it's not like everyone's going to get those Lucky Charms.
5: Oh.
2: And there was a time when my brother took all the marshmallows, put them in the spoon, and did a Lucky Charms marshmallow bomb. There was no marshmallows left for anyone else. That was the first time I saw someone get stabbed with a fork.
4: Yeah, you don't mess with the Lucky Charms marshmallows.
1: A lot of violence when they're
4: you don't mess with the marshmallows.
5: Yeah. How many bathrooms did y'all share?
2: There was two of them. And, there was a lot of boxing out going in for those.
4: Oh, yeah. Set to pee.
3: I mean, we're all kids living, because my daddy, by the time he was born, I mean, he was already an uncle. So some of the kids were already out of the house. Y'all weren't all under the same roof at the same time, were you?
2: There were 11 at one time. Then my brother went to college, and then the other one was born.
3: Wow.
2: So 11. But your dad was an uncle before he was born?
3: Yeah, my daddy. Yeah. Back in the day. My daddy's also like 8 years old now. So this is a long time ago. So his mother had her first child at 16, and she had him at 45.
6: Wow.
3: Yeah.
2: Really good for them.
3: Yeah. Sharecropping family in the South, you know.
1: We're chatting with Charlie Behrens right now.
3: I'm putting out all my grandparents' business.
1: He's on the Lost and Found Tour right now. He's going to be in San Antonio, Dallas, Chattanooga, Elkhart. He's going to be in Fayetteville, Oklahoma City. He's going to be all over the place. Make sure you check him out at charliebehrens.com.
4: I'm assuming that you may be on the success ladder, maybe close to the top. Do they all call you and ask you for money?
2: How'd you know? Yeah. And fishing spots.
4: Okay. Even more important. More valuable.
1: Charlie's got a really funny Midwest cheap bit if you want to check it out on YouTube. Mm-hmm. And I saw your grandma was in the audience at that time. And she seemed to enjoy everything you were saying.
2: Yes. She was having a great time. Yeah. I mean, she does not care at all that I air out her dirty laundry about her gambling habits or... her dentures that she asked my grandpa Bob to take to the dentist, but he took to the basement to fix with a drill. She didn't care at all.
4: That's what I love about old people. Yeah, it's okay. You just say it all. It doesn't even matter anymore.
2: Oh, yeah. She's beyond it.
4: Yeah.
1: That Charlie, man, your career has been really cool. Kelly just mentioned you were a journalist, and you're also, you can do some bluegrass music as well. You're an author.
3: Very talented.
1: Yeah, you're like super talented, man. And
2: jack of all trades, master of none, kind of a thing.
1: I don't know. You're kind of mastering comedy pretty well. What was it about comedy that made you take that leap where you're finally like, man, I'm just going to put a set together and see where it goes? Like, what was it about comedy that pulled you so hard?
2: Honestly, I was doing stand up, and then there was a bit that was kind of doing well, better than all the other bits. And so I made a video of it, and that took off. And then I got a fan base, and then someone asked me if I wanted to do a live show, and I was like, oh, shoot, yes. And then I was like, now I got to write a live show. You know, I mean, like, I only had 12 minutes, and So then I really hit the clubs hard, just trying to get that material down. And I've been doing it ever since.
3: It's awesome, amazing.
4: Yeah.
5: And he's got a cool concept for his podcast, too. Him and his podcast buddy, they pull up to a bar and they just take calls.
6: That's so cool.
5: So it's so simple, but it works.
2: Yes, the Bellied Up podcast. It's great because you don't even have to buy, well, you certainly don't have to buy a bar, but you don't have to buy a studio.
1: Right.
2: So you just show up and it involves drinking.
3: Yeah.
2: And just giving advice that we have no business giving.
3: No right. Crap. Just show up. I love it.
1: Speaking of drinking, Charlie Barron's also has his own brandy.
4: What? Dude, come on now.
6: You have quite the resume.
2: Oh, yeah. Yep, brandy. Barron's old-fashioned brandy. And, if you guys want some, I'll smuggle some down there.
1: What?
3: Oh, yeah, come on, bring it.
1: I feel like, Charlie, you're the friend everybody needs because you got some for everybody.
4: You're the guy with the hookup.
2: Yes. Yes, I am the hookup. Absolutely. I can give you a brandy. I can give you a walleye spots and a bad harmonica solo. I can do all that.
4: Oh, wow.
1: Al's been trying to learn the harmonica, Charlie. So.
4: I'd break you off some. Yeah. We're packing all stuff around here.
1: Charlie, would you like to join mine and Al's band? It's called the Don Cheadles.
2: Oh, yeah, absolutely. With a name like that, how could I not?
3: You got time, right?
4: Yeah.
1: Well, this is going to be great.
5: Isn't his accent so cool? Is it like a Wisconsin accent?
1: Sure
5: oh, my
1: is.
5: Gosh.
6: I love it.
2: That was a good impression right there. I like that.
5: What's your favorite cheese?
1: Now, you do it. Now, Charlie, it's your turn
2: Colby.
1: To do it. Do it.
4: Colby. Colby.
3: Colby.
4: That's a good,
3: good
4: cheese.
3: Choice.
4: That's
3: good
4: a good choice. Cheese.
1: Now you get to do an impression of a gay guy, Charlie. Go ahead.
2: I know the answer to that one. Jeez, it's about that time.
4: A gay guy from Wisconsin.
5: Do a gay guy from Wisconsin. You got the pass.
2: Oh, jeez, that's some nice camo you got there.
6: I love the gay guy from Wisconsin.
1: Oh, yeah. We have the gay guy from
3: He's
1: Wisconsin.
3: He's got a new character for his act.
4: Yeah, we really do have him on the phone right now.
5: Perfect.
1: Go check out his YouTube channel. You get his neighborly stand-up for free. He's hooking us up. Check out his skits that he's got. Husbands of Target, by the way. Hilarious. big fan of that one. And you can check him out on tour, the Lost and Found Tour. If we want any information, where do we go, Charlie?
2: Oh, you can just go to charliebarons.com and it's all there. The tour's up there and the whole deal. And thank you guys. It was real great talking to you.
1: Absolutely.
4: Thanks, brother. Appreciate it. Continued success.
1: Looking forward to tasting your brandy, sir.
2: Thank you. Yeah, I'll do some bootlegging. I'll cross it through state lines so we know it's a felony.
4: That's the way we roll.
2: See you guys.
3: Bye.
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101.9 with another warm and humid day today with a high of 92. Now, Friday, cold front is coming in, bringing down temperatures to only 78.

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starting with the San Antonio Airport. They just completed a major milestone. Crews placed the final structural beam on the new Terminal C, which should be completed in 2028.

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0: 101.9, San Antonio's best variety of the 80s, 90s, and today. I'm Jenny James. Boom Ball bringing its high-energy brand of baseball entertainment back to San Antonio March 20th. 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

cold front coming in on Friday, and it is going to cool it off. Temperatures in the upper 70s. We might even see some gusty winds, lower humidity, and much cooler temperatures at night, like in the

0: Q1019, San Antonio's best variety of the 80s, 90s, and today. I'm Jenny James. There's a home here in San Antonio in the Highlands at Sonterra neighborhood that's been nicknamed the Mermaid House. The house has lavender carpeting, teal and purple walls, tile work, chandeliers, even a bathroom complete with seashell-themed decor and a glass block shower. So very 1980s. It's gone viral online on like TikTok and Reddit. And it is for sale, by the way. Not cheap, though. About $750,000. I saw some pictures online. I don't hate it. Maybe because I grew up in the 80s, so I like a lot of color, but I haven't been inside. That could be a totally different story. Go check it out.
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0: 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At the grocery store, at the gas pump, and tariffs are making them worse. 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Johnny Garcia is different, raised by a single mom who taught him the value of hard work, how to look out for those who couldn't look out for themselves. 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So politicians stop getting rich while making us pay more. 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

0: 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And today, I'm Jenny James, and it's time for the Q Work Perk. 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
0: 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That's the talkback mic that you just tap and tell us the keyword Emma. 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

0: 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When you're off the job, Waymo is officially in San Antonio. Yeah, the autonomous ride hailing. Gonna cover a big chunk of San Antonio now.
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0: body does some strange stuff when it's stressed. It's next with TIL. 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Glad you're listening to Wednesday at Work on San Antonio's official at work station. Bob Hauer here, so let's learn. TIL, today I learned. You ever feel like your body finds new ways to annoy you when you're stressed? Here is definitely a new one. There's some research that does seem to back up the claim that when you're stressed, you produce more earwax. Yeah, it directly increases earwax production, seeing some glands in your ear canal work harder. It does vary from person to person, but it might be between your ears, literally and figuratively.
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0: 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Congrats to the Children's Chorus of San Antonio on stage with Foreigner last night, singing I Want to Know What Love Is.
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0: 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We are Central Texas official at work station. Bob Howard here. We'd love to send you to see Mannheim Steamroller. Yeah, coming to Majestic Theater December 20th, since we are San Antonio's Christmas station. It makes sense with Christmas by Chip Davis. We can hook you up with that. Plus, get you a copy of the album Sweet Tooth, which honestly works for Halloween. Great. 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Tap the red talkback mic and repeat back the code word of Venny Venny. Just say Venny Venny, along with who you are, where you are, for your chance.
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3: Partly cloudy skies today, a high of 94. Tonight we'll see a low of 71 and mostly sunny tomorrow, a high of 90. Get more weather throughout the day on News Radio 1200 WOAI.
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Here comes the final hour of your workday. Wednesday, Bob Howard here. Melissa, thanks for having us on. And Bernie, a chance for that $1,000 workday bonus coming up next.

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Big news for San Antonio International Airport. 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

0: Nickelback on Q101.9, San Antonio's best variety of the 80s, 90s, and today. Bob Hauer here. Thanks for listening at work. If you have this thing where you really want to go see someone else's wedding, there's a website now for that. A website called Not a Wedding Crasher. Now, Jeff and Karina Besson created it because they were looking for a wedding they could go to that night. Really? Is this something you want to do? Yeah, they ask people, look, if you've canceled guests, just let us know. 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Really? 20,000 people want to go to somebody else's wedding?
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10: Cloudy tonight, a low of 72. We'll see mostly sunny skies tomorrow, a high of 90, a low tomorrow night of 65. Get more weather throughout the day on News Radio 1200 WOAI.
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Men at Work on Q1019 after 6, San Antonio's best variety of the 80s, 90s, and today. It's Bob Howard, National Dessert Day today. 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

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And Madonna on Q101.9. 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San Antonio's best variety of the 80s, 90s, and today. 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

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We're San Antonio's best Friday, the 80s, 90s, and today. Temperatures in the 70s starting Friday. 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

0: You got Q1019, San Antonio's best variety of the 80s, 90s, and today. Hope you're enjoying your evening so far. Bob Hauer in, one must go. Cookies, cheesecake, or brownies? Which one are you going to get rid of on this National Dessert Day? It's a real thing. All right, let's go to Aaron, listening in Live Oak.
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As we head towards 7 o'clock on Q101.9. Iconic Delilah is up next. I'll catch you tomorrow, Thursday, dangerously close to the end of the week. Until then, be the best part of somebody's day.

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2: It's Wednesday. How is yours going? 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I hope you had a wonderful day today, and I'm glad that you are here with us tonight. We're here to take your calls, to read your letters, to share your stories, and to smooth off the rough edges of your Wednesday.